0: before half with two timeouts left and only 11 seconds to play. They'll rush to the line. Looks like they're going to do just that. They're going to hand it off to Freeze. Freeze! Oh, he could have squirted through there, but he's going to get still on his feet, though, and gets close to the first down. Did he get it? That could be the last play of the half. And they're going to move the sticks. And Flyers, are they going to use their timeout? They are not, and they're going to just go in the half tied with the Senecas. It's 7-7. Coming up at the halftime break, we're going to have your halftime conversation with Josh Bowman. If you're a WWE fan, you're going to love it. So we'll be back with your Goodwill halftime show after this on 95.3 WLKR.
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6: 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I'm Josh Bowman, and we're going to be joined here for about 10 minutes by Justin Notke from Old Wrestling. That's old with an E. Old Wrestling, their extravaganza event, a fundraiser for the Norwalk United Fund, is coming to Norwalk on Sunday. And a special guest, Nick Nemeth, formerly Dolph Ziggler with WWE, is going to wrestle there. So here's our interview with Justin. Josh Bowman here, joined by special guest Justin from the Old Wrestling Extravaganza, coming to Norwalk on Sunday at the Huron County Fairgrounds. And we're going to talk about the Old Wrestling Extravaganza with Justin right now. And thanks for joining us, Justin. I know you're a busy guy, but thanks for giving us a few minutes.
7: Hey, thank you, Josh. I mean, it's always a pleasure when you ask me to come in, do an interview and talk about the show that we're doing every year.
6: Yeah, how long has this been going on?
7: So this is year number 13. The only year that we skipped was 2020 with the pandemic and COVID, but we've been doing it since 2013 at the Norwalk Fairgrounds. So this is extravaganza number 13.
6: That is too cool. And this year, bigger and better than ever, I would say, right? With a special guest main eventer that everybody probably in the wrestling world knows.
7: Yeah, a huge get for us. So Nick Nemeth, formerly known as Dolph Ziggler, is going to be appearing and wrestling on the show on Sunday the 30th. So huge accomplishment to have him come to town, to come to Norwalk and wrestle. I mean, he's a former two-time WWE champion.

0: in Norwalk. And so we've got general admission tickets, which are $15 in advance, $20 day of show. And then kids, because, you know, we really try to promote this as an all ages event, appeals to the whole family. Kids 10 and under are just $5, whether you buy them in advance or day of the show, because really try to make it affordable for people that want to bring their whole family out.
1: And this is a little bit of a fundraiser for the Norwalk Area United Fund as well, right?
0: Yeah. So we've been working with the United Fund since 2014. They bring their popcorn and pop it for folks. And then, you know, anyone in attendance can, you know, make a donation, whether that's a dime or a dollar, anywhere in between, you know, pay what you want. And then, excuse me, at the end of the night, we'll match that dollar amount. And then we also give proceeds from ticket sales to the United Fund. And to date, we've raised over $6,500 by doing this over the year. So it's great to kind of give back and, you know, show support in the same way that people are supporting our funny little wrestling show.
1: And speaking of that, Justin, before we let you go, you getting in the ring again this year, old Marion Fontaine?
0: That's right, Marion Fontaine. For folks that know me as Marion Fontaine, I definitely will be in the ring. I'm going to be wrestling a notable opponent. His name's Carson Drake. He wrestles for the NWA, and the NWA is actually they have a weekly show on Comet, which is a, you know, over the air TV station.
1: Okay.
0: So I'll be going one-on-one with him. So I know Nick Nemeth is our big spotlight, but we've got a full roster of really well-known talent that are coming to town, and so we're going to see how I fare against them. He's a little younger, a little faster, but I'm hoping I'm maybe just a little bit smarter.
1: I love the character you play. It's pretty cool.
0: And I got to have the fists up.
1: Yes, you do, don't you? And you're even letting me take part in you know, being a bell ringer and a guest ring announcer for the main event, right?
0: That's right. So we're going to have you, Josh. We're going to have you announce Nick Nemeth out to the ring in the main event. And then, yeah, you've been doing a great job ringing the bell, because, you know, quite often it's like, oh, where's that sound coming from? Who's doing that? It's like, no, we've got our own dedicated bell ringer there and timekeeper to make sure that we're all on time and on track.
1: There you go. All right, that'll wrap things up. Justin, thank you so much. Old Wrestling Extravaganza coming to the Huron County Fairgrounds Sunday afternoon, 2:30. You can even get there earlier if you wanted to take part in that Nick Nemeth autograph and photo meet and greet. And bell time, 3 o'clock. So thanks so much, Justin. I'll see you on Sunday and appreciate it.
0: All right. Make sure to bring those suspenders, Josh.
1: You know I will. Thanks, Justin. Have a good one, man.
0: Thank you.
1: And that's our halftime conversation. We'll send things back to your game right after this.
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3: Welcome back to your Halftime Show. It's Nick Hurst here, joined by Brock Manlett, and we'll have Caden Meese as well joining us here for the rest of the Halftime Show. And our Halftime Show is brought to you by our friends over at Goodwill. For Goodwill, you can take part in they're taking a part in the Victory Tour, a competition between two local schools that face off each other on the field. The schools also going head-to-head to see who can collect the most pounds of donations to Goodwill. The school that collects the most wins a $500 scholarship for their school. So schedule a feature Oak Harbor on the road at Port Clinton on the 4th of September. On the 11th, we got Bellevue at Norwalk. And on the 18th of September, Monrovia at New London. September 25th, Perkins at Clyde. In October, you got October 17th, Fremont St. Joe at Danbury. And then on the 23rd, Edison at Huron. So, guys, it's been a battle, to say the least. You got a lot of momentum swings there. But how about St. Paul, though, with that interception at the end? We'll start with Caden, since, you know, Caden, we'll get him into the game here, get him into the broadcast. Caden, though, big play by the Flyers there at the end of the half.
4: It really was. And one thing that I've taken away from this game is it's about momentum. And with St. Paul with that punt return touchdown, that was massive for their momentum. And then it looked like Tiffin Calvert was going to

0: take momentum into the halftime. And St. Paul, how about Wyatt Hauser making the plays on defense and getting that interception?
1: Yeah, he's of course their gunslinger, he's their quarterback, but making a play on defense as well. And Brock, you know, with this, now the Flyers get the ball back at the start of the half, so an opportunity then to finally score a touchdown on offense. They still have not done that this year.
2: Well, that's the thing, is we're a tie ball game, and we can probably count on one finger how many times St. Paul's been in Calvert's territory offensively. So really a tie game, but if you're St. Paul, you almost feel like you have the lead with the way your defense is played. Great opportunity for them to come out of halftime and try to get the lead for the first time.
1: All right, well, I know Brock has some numbers. Let's get into those stats here, which is brought to you by Stein Olsen & Stang. Certified public accountants, never underestimate the value of a good CPA. When accuracy counts, you can count on Stein Olsen & Stang CPAs. Brock?
2: All right, we'll start with St. Paul. Wyatt Hauser is 2 of 4 through the air for 13 yards and interception. Rushing-wise, Casey Freeze has 9 carries for 33 yards. Abel Couch, 5 carries for 12 yards. Receiving-wise for St. Paul, Levi Rosberg, 1 catch for 9 yards. Nate Griffin, 1 catch for 4 yards. For Tiffin Calvert, Bentley Cologne through the air is 7 of 14, 47 yards and an interception. Rushing-wise, Nolan Lee, 8 carries, 36 yards. Bentley Cologne, 2 carries, 12 yards. Cameron Lucius, 6 carries for 35 yards. And then receiving-wise, they have about 3 guys that have a catch. Brandon Coleman, 1 for 11. Lucas Stoltz, 1 for 11. Nico Marinas, 3 for 18.
1: All right, well, thank you, Brock. 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So let's go over some of these scores. The Eagles, Monroeville, is down 14-6 at the half to Seneca East, the team that I've been wanting to say by accident the entire night. But here at we got some of our other games going on with K96, the game over on K96. It's Western Reserve taking on Margretta. That is 8-7 Western Reserve at the half. And Captain Chris Morgan has the call over on 92.9 WLKR Classic. Willard is leading Brooklyn at the moment, 22-9. Let's check out some of the other scores that we can give you. Fremont Ross is ahead in the second quarter, it says, against Sandusky. That might be halftime right now. We'll see about that. No, it is second quarter. Bellevue is up 21-14 on Wazian. That's at the halftime break, as I said. Bluffton is right now leading big against Edison, 21-0. Any other scores I can give you? Let's see if I can get Huron. Yes, Huron is down at the half, 23-0 to Hopewell Loudon. So still second half to play there. Tiffin Columbian is up 28-0 on Mansfield. And scores I see that I can give you. And again, that is our scoreboard look. I'm sorry, you got one more. Ontario up big on Norwalk, 51-0. Ouch there, but still, you know, plenty of season left here for the Norwalk Truckers, who also call this place home. South Central is up, or excuse me, is tied with Buckeye Central, 14-14. That should be all the scores I can give you for the time being. We'll take a look at some of the rest of those throughout the rest of the game here. Again, that's brought to you by Common Good Collective Scoreboard. And they are located on 11 West Main Street. We're going to take a break here. We got the second half coming up here on 92.9 WLKR Classic.
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0: the Goodwill Halftime Show on 95.3 WLKR. So, fellas, looking at this game, we're locked at 7-7. Big momentum swing, as we talked about, for St. Paul right before the half, that interception. What do Flyers got to do here, Katie, to start this drive off right with the offense? Obviously, that has been an issue for them this season.
1: I think one main thing for St. Paul to start this half off strong is just getting a couple first downs, getting into Tiffin Calvert territory. And if they can put any type of points on, that would be the best start for them to start the second half.
0: Yeah, it's felt like they've had the ball inside Tiffin Calvert territory, either on their opposing end where they're deep inside, meaning they've been backed in their own territory, or Tiffin Calvert has been inside their territory. So it just has been a very a struggle, to say the least, for them to have good field position, Brock.
2: Yeah, no doubt. It's been played on their side of the field the whole game, and I think for St. Paul, they got to get back to the running game. I mean, St. Paul football for years has been built on the run game, and they got to get something going there to get some rhythm offensively here in the second half.
0: All right. Well, Caden, we appreciate it. We'll try to get you back on here for the rest of the game at some point. But that's Caden Neese.
1: Sounds good. Thank you for having me.
0: Yeah, all right. So good job. Good work there by Caden. And again, we'll have St. Paul taking the ball at the half here momentarily, as the Flames are now getting out. Warming up here for the second half, so they add three more minutes to that time period. So again, our broadcast, I'd like to thank some of our great friends and partners here, Bauman Chevy Norwalk. 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And tonight, we're going to be awarding two players of the game in the post game. One is going to be a pizza post player of the game. And then we also have, of course, Modern Office Methods, a player of the game to be named by them as well. So two players awarded tonight. And we have, again, games going on tonight on 95.3 WLKR. Got St. Paul, I'm sorry, that's us. 92.9 WLKR Classic. I'll do that all the time because normally I do WLKR Classic games. But Willard is hosting Brooklyn. Willard is up right now, as that is about to probably be in the second half now. In our game on K96, which is a tight one, Western Reserve last check was up 8-7 on Margretta. Randy and Mark have that game on K96. So thank you for joining us between our family of stations for some high school football week two action. And right now, you're listening to the game here at Contractor Stadium. It's knotted at 7 apiece between the Senecas and the Flyers. So a really fun game so far. But Flyers, you mentioned offense. It's been tough. But, you know, like Caden had said, maybe just getting something going. A little bit of nickel and diamond. That could be a big difference just to get some momentum for them offensively.
2: Yeah, and really, after that punt return, they really only had the ball one time after that to kind of capitalize off that momentum. So, you know, you go into halftime, you make some adjustments here. We'll see what they come out with and what they decide to go to. But, again, like I said before, I think they need to get that running game established, and everything can kind of play off of that.
0: Excuse me. How about that defense, though? Some huge stops tonight, and that last one was about as big as it gets. An interception while the Senecas could have scored a touchdown right there before the end of half.
2: Yeah, and they played the whole game with their backs against the wall, really, and only giving up 7 points. So you can't really ask any more of your defense. Now it's time for the offense to take some pressure off of them.
0: All right, so the Flyers will receive the kick here, looking to break this one, break the tie, as it's knotted at 7-7. Only touchdown of the season so far for the Flyers have been a huge punt return by Casey Freeze, which happened here in the second quarter. So kickoff is underway. We have the second half now going. Fielded that time by Roth, and he'll get stopped around the 25-yard line. Late flag there. So we'll see what the flag is.
3: Tackle made by number 55, Dylan Waltermeyer.
0: Face mask, I believe.
2: That'll help with field position.

0: Yeah, that's what they call. Yeah. That's what they call them.
1: All right, so if a face mask, excuse me, is called on the Senecas, so the Flyers will have some good field position, which they haven't had a lot of great opportunities with field position to start a drive, and will get the ball at the 27. So not great, but still okay.
0: you're thinking the 15-yard variety, but that was only the 5-yard.
1: Yeah, high school still has the 5-yard. So here we go. Hauser will hand it off. And goes up the middle. And the Senecas get freeze around the 30-yard line.
2: So
1: that will be just a pickup of 3.
2: Gains to the 30-yard line. Makes it 2nd down, 7.
1: So Flyers looking at a 2nd and 7 here on their own 30. Hauser will pass here. Runs to his right. Pass complete for the 1st down. That is caught by Rossbert. He's had a couple receptions in this one. So a big 1st down there early in this drive.
0: Yeah, nice play by Hauser there. Rolled out to his right there and had actually 2 guys open and hit Rossbert in stride. 13-yard gain, 1st down.
1: Picked up. 1st down, got to the 43, Rossbert did with the reception. St. Paul rushes to the line here. Hand off to Freeze, and he won't get anywhere on the carry.
2: Casey Freeze, the ball carry.
0: Nothing there up the middle there for Freeze. Middle of Calvert's line there, stood him up.
1: So could we see another game like last year that came down to a game-winning field goal for the Flyers?
0: It's definitely the trend in this series.
1: Yeah,
0: it's coming down to the last play.
1: It's been a fun series in recent years, despite the teams maybe not being where they want to be overall, but there's been some fun games between the two. 2nd down and 10 from the 43 of St. Paul. Pass again. Oh, quick pressure in the back, but he got it off just before he got hit. And that was caught that time by Griffin. Griffin just shy of the 1st.
0: Good pick up, a nice little 7-yard gain there to give him a 3rd and short. And this is kind of the territory they got to live in. It's got to be 3rd and shorts and give them a chance to pick up some short yardage 1st downs.
1: Yeah, and they haven't had a lot of success in these situations to this point, but you know, see what they talked about at half, made some adjustments, and see if they can convert here on a 3rd and short right at the 50. Hauser might have gotten him the jump, and he did. All right, so a 1st down for the Flyers with the penalty. They've had that happen to them on the other end a couple times, but this time it goes in their favor.
0: I was going to say, they could just kind of return the favor there to Calvert. 3rd and short, go with a hard count, pick up an easy 1st down, and one of the few times that they have crossed into Calvert's territory on the offensive side.
1: Ball is placed at Tiffin Calvert's 45-yard line, so the Flyers are in business here on the opening drive of the 2nd half. Hauser's got 2 and man in the backfield. He'll throw it here. Plenty of time to throw. Looks like this is going to be, he was out of bounds anyway, so he wouldn't have been able to catch that pass. So 1st down pass goes incomplete.
0: And the defensive back there for Calvert was pretty physical with Griffin there, kind of pushed him out of bounds. Griffin had no choice but to try to get around him out of bounds. So actually a pretty good throw by Hauser too, right on his hands.
1: Yeah, when he's had a chance to throw, he's had a lot of time, and other than a couple of times where he was rushed. A lot of good protection back there for him. Handoff goes to, that looked like, Couch. There on the carry. Couch got about, let's see where they mark him. He got 2 yards, so 3rd down and 8.
0: If you're St. Paul here, you want to try to pick up, obviously you want to try to pick up a 1st down, but if you don't, you want it to be a 4th and short, maybe give you a chance to go for it on 4th down.
1: Third and 8 coming here.

0: Bears. No shotgun here. Three receivers coming out here for Hauser, and he'll roll to his left, and he's got instant pressure there. Quick pass out of bounds. I don't think it was, yeah, it was not even completed there. So good pressure there by the Senecas to force the erratic throw.
1: Hauser really didn't have a chance there. Ethan Bauer there, Calvert in the backfield, kind of rushed him because there was a wide receiver open. Nate Griffin kind of broke loose right at the beginning, but just didn't have time to find him.
0: So I think the Flyers really have no choice but to punt it here, with this being a third and long, or excuse me, a fourth and long at the 43. So coming out the punt will be Nate Griffin.
2: For St. Paul, number 12, Nate Griffin.
0: Irvin's punt is a good, another good one here, and takes bounce out of at around the bounce out of bounce around. Let's see, they mark him at the 12. Looks like the 12 yard line. So some favorable position for St. Paul's defense as the Senecas take over on offense.
1: No, you know, you wanted to score points on that drive, I guess, but the big thing there is you were able to flip field position, and now you got Calvert backed up and kind of reverse roles from the first half and see if their defense, you get a three and out here and you get another good field position to start your own offensive possession.
0: See how the Senecas are feeling after being on the doorstep of another touchdown to take the lead before the half, and then Hauser with the huge interception to close out the second half. So we'll see what they do here on offense to start the third quarter. Handoff. Big hit there. That carry was Nolan Lee. We got a couple.
2: Number 32, Abel Couch.
1: It was a big hit. There we could feel that up here. Abel Couch came up and really stuck him there at the 15-yard line.
0: Second and seven, ball at the 15-yard line of the Senecas. Around 8:30 left here in quarter number three. Four wide receivers, two on each side here for Cologne. Cologne pass complete, caught by Coleman, and Coleman gets near the first down. And that will move the chains.
1: It's kind of been their theme tonight, Nick, is it's not a deep passing game, it's a short passing game, but it's effective.
0: So first down there. Senecas are now at the 23-yard line, so he just got that first down. Four receivers again for Cologne. Nolan Lee in the backfield for Senecas. Cologne will throw it here. Plenty of time to throw. Caught. And brought down immediately was Coleman. Coleman maybe got 3 or 4 yards on that reception.
2: Gain is to the 27. Makes it second down.
0: Got four on the reception, so second and six. Another four receiver look here for Cologne and the Senecas. Almost got him again there. Play clock at eight. It's winding down here. Now at five. Just get the snap off. Lee with the carry. And we won't have enough for the first down, so it'll be a third down coming here.
1: Calvert's kind of really slowed down their tempo here a little bit. Everything's inside 10 seconds on the play clock. I don't know if that's on purpose or if they're just kind of struggling to get the plays in.
0: Yeah, maybe just trying to switch up the tempo. Who knows? Yeah. Third down and three. Ball at the 30. But yeah, you're right. There, it's been a long hook in every time. Play clock at under 10, 8 seconds now. Get the snap off at a three count again. Lee with the carry. Lee, I don't know if he has enough for the first.

0: down there. Right now, say he does. So first down carry for Lee.
1: Yeah, it's been a steady diet of him here in the second half. And three carries for him. And see if they go back to Lucius, too, a little bit. We gave them a spark on that drive before half, but we haven't seen him here in the third quarter yet.
0: Yeah, he carried the ball a number of times right before the half, as you said. 6 minutes to play halfway through the third now. Seneca's at their own 34 following the first down run by Lee. Again, long time used on that play clock for the Senecas. Rolling to his right is Cologne for the throw. Pass complete for the first down. Caught that time by Max Griffin, who we haven't called his name yet.
2: Number 11, Max Griffin. Tackle for St. Paul made by number two.
1: Another one of those bootlegs there for Calvert. Cologne hits his wide receiver in stride there, and another first down for Calvert.
0: They're now on their 45-yard line, so another first down. But again, keeping this slow pace, lots of clock being eaten here in this one. Reminds me almost of a running clock right now, just with how slow of pace the Senecas are going here. It's just keeping the clock moving. Lee with the carry, and Lee gets to midfield right at the 50 he was stopped at.
1: If they keep this drive going and keep picking up first downs, it's really going to wear on that St. Paul defense. You know, on the field for a majority here of the third quarter, and it's just slow bits at a time, and it just kind of wears on you.
0: Second and five, ball placed at the 50-yard line. Good-looking drive here for the Seneca so far, and some near movement. They're nothing called there. Nobody was touched. So nearly got another offsides call. Five on the play clock here. Lee with the carry. Lee will get close to the first down as he's brought down around the 46-yard line. Tad bit short. They will mark it at the 46, so third and one coming.
1: This is definitely interesting. They hurry to the line, and then everybody just looks over at the sideline for about 20 seconds.
0: Sort of a no huddle, but a huddle almost, just like communication. Third and one. Lee with the carry, and he'll get the first down, and then some. He's breaking loose inside the 20. He's knocked down at around the 13-yard line. A touchdown-saving tackle there for the Flyers.
1: Well, it's one of those things. You just keep punching and punching. You get those short 2-3-4-yard runs, and all of a sudden you pop one for 34, and now you're inside the 15-yard line ready to score.
0: Flyers are really hoping another interception could happen here after they had a turnover that was a huge break for them to end the half. The Senecas are threatening once again here in this one. Lee with the carry. Lee goes up the middle for a short gain there.
1: And they've really made an effort to keep the ball on the ground. Lee only had eight carries in the first half. He's got seven already on this drive.
0: Picked up two. It's going to be placed at the 10-yard line of the Flyers. They've had the ball in the Flyers' territory, I believe, four times tonight, but only one touchdown to this point. They attempted a long field goal that had a bad snap as well earlier in this run. Fake handoffs, Cologne rolling to his right. Nobody really did the throw to for him there as he was getting rushed there, and that will be an incomplete pass.
1: And it looked like he had Lucius open there in the boundary, but he was under pressure, didn't have a chance to see him. And looks like we might have a timeout, or
0: looks like Cabrera.
1: Maybe an injury, yeah.
0: Yeah, I don't know if he's.
2: Congratulations to the winner of tonight's 50-50, Charles Moore.
0: Winded here.
2: Charles won $406.
0: We'll keep it here in
2: St. Paul High School.
0: Why don't we bring Caden back in? So, Caden, we've seen the fly.

0: Myers really not come out a little flat there on the first possession, but, you know, how do you like the Seneca's offensive momentum here right now? Is really just a slow pace, but it's working, and they could ultimately end up taking the lead here.
1: Yeah, I mean, when a team can go for a 7 to 10 minute drive and just keep racking up first downs, it's very impressive, and if you can complete it successfully, then they're set up quite nicely here to score a touchdown.
0: Yeah, we'll see what happens. You know, who do you give it to here? Do you give it to Nolan Lee once again?
1: I would think so. He's kind of carried this drive, so I'd let him finish it off with a touchdown here.
0: All right, so we'll see how they play it. 3rd and 8, ball at the 10-yard line of St. Paul.
2: Defense!
0: Seneca's
2: defense! Defense!
0: Break the tie.
2: Defense!
0: Pass is knocked down, so the Flyers' defense comes up in a big way again tonight. So we'll see if the Senecas will kick it. They have a really good kicker in Lucius. So field goal at this point is good enough at this point because of just how they played on defense. The Senecas just want to get the lead here as we're approaching the fourth quarter.
3: Yeah, another great play there by Levi Ross. We've called his name a couple times on pass breakups. So you're right, it's a defensive struggle. Get yourself a lead and play from there.
0: So Lucius, last time he tried a field goal, there was a bad snap. Good snap this time. Kick is up. And it's good. So that breaks the tie. Big kick by Lucius. It's 10-7. We'll take a break here on 95.3 WLKR.
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7: Bauman will be beat.
0: Nick Hurst here with Brock Manlett, and we of course have Caden Meese joining us throughout the broadcast. So Senecas get just a field goal, but hey, that might be good enough the way this game has gone. They're up 10-7 now here with 2:29 left in the third.
3: They did what they wanted to on that drive. They ate up a lot of clock there and were able to grind out a field goal. And the way we've played here, defensive battle, you know, 3 points feels like 10 in this game. So they're happy to be where they're at right now.
0: Yeah, the Flyers have just had a lot of stalled offensive drives tonight. And the kickoff is going to go out of bounds as it took a wicked hop there, so it's going to be a touchback. The Flyers, they really need just a big offensive play. It's just been they'll show some signs when you get a first down, but then the drive just stalls out after that.
3: And I think it's going to be hard to sustain a drive for 80 yards here. I think they need to find a play, just kind of bust one loose here, maybe a 50, 60-yard gain. They need some sort of explosive play to kind of get them going.
0: And could it be by the guy who already had one, Casey Fries? He had that big 90-yard punt return earlier in this one, and that has been the only score for St. Paul. And that looks like Freeze on the carry, and he stopped in the backfield.
8: 23, Casey Freeze, the ball carrier.
0: They've really contained him pretty well for the most part tonight, the Senecas.
3: And number 54. Well, and with the formations and things like that, Calvert's got, you know, 8 or 9 guys in the box. So they got a lot of guys up there around the line of scrimmage. It just makes it really difficult to find a seam.
0: They have thrown it a lot. Do you see them go back to maybe the throw here?
3: Yeah, I think that's an option. You might have to throw it a little bit to set up the run.
0: 2nd down and 12, ball at the 18-yard line of St. Paul. It's a play fake, and there was a receiver down the field, but Hauser's going to have to scramble. He gets some yards, but my goodness, that looked like, was it Hudson Davis down the field for St. Paul?
3: I couldn't tell. It was either, it might have been, yeah. I thought it was Rosford at first, but I wasn't.

0: at third down.
1: But he was wide open. As soon as you saw it, he was 10 or 15 yards past the defender, but Bowser just didn't have a chance to set up a throw.
2: If he would have been able to just have a little bit of time, we could have been looking at St. Paul taking the lead there with a good throw. So third and eight, ball at the 22 again of St. Paul. Hauser will throw it again, rolling to his right. Oh, it could be a pass interference call, and that will be what it goes as he was looking for his receiver down the field. That was Nate Griffin open there.
0: There's a penalty marker on the field.
1: And that was Nathan Ghosh on the coverage there, and it looked like he really didn't have to do that. Just kind of grabbed him at the end, and it's going to give St. Paul a first down.
2: So that's a break that the Flyers need as a PI right there. So that'll be an automatic first down for the Flyers. And now we'll move the chains as well. And they'll mark it at the 37 with the 15-yard penalty.
0: 15-yard penalty against the Senecas for pass interference.
2: 52 seconds left. This quarter has flown by. So we're approaching the fourth quarter, folks, already. So St. Paul, first and 10 from their 37-yard line. Carey goes to Couch. Couch is met in the backfield for a loss.
0: 32, Abel Couch, ball carrier.
1: And for Calvert, 54, Ethan Bauer. He's been in the backfield a lot tonight on those running plays. And you know, that kind of that stretch run or that pitch to the outside has been not very successful for St. Paul with the penetration that Calvert's getting defensively.
2: So play clock is just ahead of the game clock, so no worries there. Whether this will be the last play of the, or what this will likely be the last play of the half. Carry, big carry that time. I believe that was Freeze. Forward momentum there going and gets close to the first down, and that will bring us to the end of the half. The ball will be placed at the 45-yard line, so a pick of 10. So they will need 2 yards following this transition into the fourth quarter. We'll have this one, we'll have more when this is coming back. It's a 10-7 lead for the Senecas on 95.3 WLKR.
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2: It's Nick Hurst here filling in for Josh Bowman alongside Brock. So, fourth quarter on the way here.
6: No,
2: third and two for the Flyers from their own 45.
6: No,
2: made a first down.
6: No.
2: That's Freeze with the carry. I don't know if he got it.
0: Looks
2: like he's short.
0: Freeze, carry.
2: That'll bring up a fourth down.
0: By number 14, Cameron Lucius.
2: So fourth down
0: to the 46.
2: One.
1: Well, Nick, what do you do here?
0: One.
1: You go for it?
2: I think at this point you have to. It's just been, but offensively though, that's where it's been the problem. The defense maybe it has a better chance at scoring at this point.
1: This is a tough one. I'd almost, fourth and short, I see the decision to go for it. I almost,
0: the
1: way your defense is playing is punt it and pin them deep and take your chances, but they're going to go for it.

0: 32, Abel Couch.
1: That was Couch with the carry.
2: I think he got it.
0: Nolan Lee.
2: Where they're spotting
0: number 72, Cameron Lamb.
1: They marked it at the 47-yard line.
2: I mean, the chain over there is short of the 47.
0: Yeah. Officials timeout for a measurement.
1: So they will measure this one, so some drama here at Contractor Stadium. Flyers, I think they're going to be okay.
2: I think that's at least a whole football past that first down marker. Yeah.
1: So they should be all right if you're a St. Paul fan, but they're going to do a measurement. Chains are down. They're just going to pull them and say, press that one down, and oh yeah, full length of the football and end zone.
2: Almost two football lengths.
1: So St. Paul keeps the drive moving, the gamble pays off, and at that point, you know, I think they're just trusting their defense. You know, even if they didn't get it, the defense probably can't get the ball back. That's what they're thinking. So
2: yeah, no doubt, defense has held up all game, so good call by Coach Dowdy there to go for it and give him a new fresh set of downs.
1: So 11:09 left here in the fourth quarter. Flyers down 10-7 though. They have the ball. Ball and at their own 47-yard line. The Flyers still looking for their first offensive touchdown in this young season. Good carry that time by Freeze. Sorry, number 21. That was Dvorak.
0: Tackle made by number 15.
1: So a new name out there. Dvorak with his first carry, I believe, tonight.
2: Yeah, good carry. Their first carry of the night gets 6 yards.
1: So that gets him across midfield. Now in Tiffin Calvert territory. Ball at the 47 of the Senecas. Carry goes to Couch, and Couch gets the first down, down to around the 37-yard line. A big power run by Couch.
2: We got some momentum going here with pick up a first down, and we're inside the 40-yard line for St. Paul and on the march.
1: Got to the 38-yard line, a big carry that time. The Flyers in business here, down 10-7, around 10 minutes to play in the fourth quarter. Man in motion. Carry goes to Freeze. Freeze with a good carry here and gets near the first down. Got an injury here, maybe just a cramp by one of the Senecas players. A couple of them down. We'll take a quick break here. We'll be back with more on 95.3 WLKR.
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1: Nick Hurst alongside Brock Manlett, the two players look like they're having cramping issues for the Senecas, so we still have a little bit of a delay on the football field, but Brock, this has been a really good look here for the Flyers, probably the best they've looked on offense to this point in this game. Maybe even actually in the season, really.
2: Yeah.
1: It's but you know, can they finish it off? At least get the tie with the field goal. But you know, they ultimately want to take that 14-10 lead.
2: Yeah, no doubt. And, you know, you got some momentum going. You're getting some good runs by your running backs, and now you know you just don't want to stall. You want to find a way to get some points, whatever that is, touchdown or field goal, and reward yourself for a nice drive you put together.
1: All right, Flyers back on the field, ball at the 31-yard line of the Senecas. Second down, carry is a big one. Couch gets inside the red zone as he gets marked around the 15-yard line. A big carry. He's got some big carries so far here in this drive.

0: looks like they've kind of found something there in the middle of the Calvert's defensive line. Every one of these runs so far has been in the middle, and a 16-yard run there by Couch and sets him up at the 15-yard line.
1: In the red zone of the Senecas, Flyers trying to take the lead. Freeze with another good carry, picks up another short gain, but it's still keeping the drive moving forward.
0: Yeah, if you can get 4 yards every carry, you'll take it. And just kind of stay with it. You found something that works, stay with it until Calvert proves they can stop it.
1: Ball will be marked at the 11-yard line of the Senecas. Second down and 6 for St. Paul. Here goes the Freeze again. Freeze gets the first down, and he's inside the 5, it looks like.
0: Another Calvert player down right now.
1: In these August games, you see a lot of the cramping issues. It's a little warmer than what they're going to be used to in Ohio later in the year. So they're going to take another injury timeout for the cramp. And we'll go ahead and do another 30-second break here on 95.3 WLKR.
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1: 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So the Flyers have it at the 5-yard line of the Senecas, down 10-7, but they have a chance to take their first lead of the game tonight. Carey goes to Freeze, but a good tackle in the backfield. That's Nolan Lee with the tackle.
0: A little surprised by that pitch there. They had everything working up the middle there, and they decided to go with the pitch on the outside. And that's a 7-yard loss there on that play.
1: Yeah, that's a big, big loss, as Brock said. Ball now on the 12-yard line, so they got 12 to go now for the end zone. Handoff goes to Couch, who they've been having success with on this drive, but he didn't get much there. So, ball looks like it will be on, I think it was a no gain, ball on 12, so nothing there.
5: No gain on the play, brings up third down, goal.
1: So, third and goal from the 12, a tough field position here for the Flyers, but you know, will they try to go for it, or will they just play for the field goal, depending on what they get on this play here?
6: Go! Go! Go!
1: Set
6: go!
1: Here.
6: Go!
1: They'll throw
6: go!
1: It to the end zone, corner of the end zone, caught for the touchdown! That was caught by Rosberg, Levi Rosberg, with the game-changing touchdown in the corner of the end zone, and the Flyers go up 13-10.
0: What a play there, nice throw by Hauser. Put it in a spot where only his receiver could get it. Rosberg comes down with a contested catch. Gives St. Paul their first lead of the night.
1: That'll be a 12-yard touchdown reception for Levi Hauser. I'm sorry, for Levi Rosberg from Hauser. And the Flyers take their first lead in this one. It's 7:27 to play. Extra point, let's see if they can tack this on. Kick is up. And it's good. 14-10. The Flyers have their first lead. 7:27.

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0: It's Nick Hurst alongside Brock Manlett, and a big touchdown reception by Levi Rossbert in the corner of the end zone. Tough as it gets catch. And he got it done, and now the Flyers have their first lead, Brock.
4: Yeah, a huge catch there. He had a defender kind of like dragging him in the front there, and he was also at the back of the end zone. So to be able to come down with that, keep your feet in bounds, a huge catch. And St. Paul really their first lead of the entire season. Definitely first lead tonight.
0: Yeah, and that's their first offensive touchdown coming in the fourth quarter of week two. Of course, they had the special teams touchdown via the punt return earlier than this one by Freeze, but Rossberg gives him the first offensive touchdown of the year. And the kick is going to go, and it nearly went out of bounds, so the Senecas have to field it at the 1 yard line. Better field position than what it could have been. They could have had the ball out of bounds at the penalty, or they could have been swarmed there at the inside the five by the Flyers, but they'll get it around the 17-yard line that they'll get the ball at. 18.
4: There's like a nice pitching wedge there by Nate Griffin on that kick, just kind of backed up there on the 1 yard line. See if their defense can step up.
0: So 7:21 left, the Flyers ahead. First lead of the game, they're up 14-10 on the Senecas. Handoff goes to Lee. Lee maybe gets one on the carry.
5: Number 24, Nolan Lee, ball carrier.
0: And the Senecas really played it slow. Yeah. They got the field goal last time out, and you'll see if they try to do that again. It just try to take as much time up. The ball is really the game's right now in their favor with the time-wise. They have the ball, and they can really eat up a lot of clock, but obviously you got to get down the field and score that touchdown. Pass complete to Lee. Lee open there across the middle of the field, and he'll get to around the 33-yard line. Actually, 34. So a first down there from the Seneca, for the Senecas. Actually, Lamar Bedet, 33 exactly. I was right the first time.
4: I thought they would speed up a little bit after that first down, but they're still, kind of taking their time here. The risk of that is if you don't score, you really cut out a lot of that time.
0: Got a lot of confidence in this offense right now, apparently. Cologne hands it off to Lee. And Lee will get maybe to the line of scrimmage, not much more. Kind of surprised they haven't mixed in Lucius again. They did on that drive right before the end of half. See if they bring him back out here at all.
4: Yeah, we have not seen him at all here in the second half offensively.
0: Got four receivers here for Cologne. Clock at 5:40 around that here in the fourth quarter. So the Senecas might need to play it a little quicker here. Low snap, carry goes to Lee. Lee doesn't get much again. So a third and long coming.
4: You see who that was for St. Paul. It was number 19 that got in there for them. And River Couch got in there and held him for a 1 yard gain. So 37, defense has done their job. They got to do it one more time.
0: Now we'll see if the Senecas get this playoff a little quicker now.
4: They're in no hurry, that's for sure.
0: Yeah, third and seven. You got about 5 minutes to play here in the fourth quarter.

0: Third and long for the Senecas. It'll be a pass. Caught. And defense swarms. The reception made by Marinus. And he's well shy of the first down. So another stop by St. Paul. And no choice here for the Senecas. They're going to probably have to punt here with around 4:30 to play. So the Flyers now in control of this game. They can run the clock out here if they can get some good runs here.
1: Right now they got no one back. Well, there goes a Flyer back there to receive.
0: And that would be Wyatt Hauser receiving the punt. Punt that bounces out around the 26-yard line. Timeouts left for the Senecas, so they can get them off the field quick here and still preserve some time with those timeouts left.
1: And if you're St. Paul, you want to get a couple first downs here and put them in a position where they have to use some of those timeouts. The one thing you want to avoid is a quick three and out and give them the ball back with all three timeouts left. So still got to stay a little bit aggressive, but not too aggressive where you make a mistake.
0: Oh, 27 to St. Paul. And first carry, first down carry was by Freeze. And Freeze got just a couple on the carry.
2: Tackle made by number 66, Bryson Ward.
0: Second down and eight. Ball now on the 29-yard line, excuse me. 3:40 left. The Senecas did not use any timeouts there, so still saving those. You got to think they might use them on the next two plays here, though.
1: Yeah, definitely going to have to use it in the next couple plays. That clock's going fast.
0: And the Flyers can take it down now to almost 3:15 left. At the last second carry, now by, that was Dvorak. Dvorak has gotten a couple carries in this one. He got a big one right there as it's a first down. And the ball now is at the 38-yard line of the Senecas. And that's a first down, so the Flyers milking some more clock here.
1: Yeah, he's got two carries tonight. Both of them were for first downs, and none bigger than that one right there.
0: First and 10, ball at St. Paul's 38. And yeah, they're taking some good time here. Breaking the huddle with about 10 seconds on the play clock, 2:45 and counting. Get the snap off. Freeze with the carry. Freeze will be stopped for a no gain, and there's the first timeout by the Senecas. 2:38 to play, 14-10.
2: Tackle made by number
0: Flyers ahead here in the fourth.
2: And number 72, Cameron.
0: Some of our other games going on. These scores might have since changed. We're into the fourth quarter in Willard as Willard is taking on Brooklyn. They're up 34-0. You can get that game on 92.9. And Western Reserve is ahead in the fourth on Margretta. That's our game on K96. They're up 20-7. Some out-of-town scores. If we have a couple, we can read. Monroeville down 21-12 to Seneca East in the fourth quarter. We had a final. McComb beats Monroeville 48-14. Huron down 37-0 in the fourth against Hopewell Loudoun. Bluffton up 35-0 in the third on Edison. And a change in score, 14-7 now. Western Reserve on Margretta in the fourth there. All right, St. Paul, 2:38 left in the fourth quarter. Second and 9, ball on their own 39. Carey goes to, again, Dvorak. Dvorak will be stopped shy of the first, well shy, so it'll be a third and long. Got to the 40-yard line, so third and 8.
1: Third and 8, Calvert used one of their timeouts here, but, first down here would really put them.

0: own. And that's a huge penalty. It is a delay of game. You know, you want to use up the clock, but you don't want to set yourself back more on a long third down as it is.
1: Yeah. Because now you're what, third and 13, 14, and you're probably not going to put the ball in the air because you don't want a possible interception or something bad happening there. So it's probably going to be on the ground. It's going to make it very difficult to pick this up.
0: Three receivers here for Hauk, and a handoff that's going to be met in the backfield. But good job that time by Dvorak to stay on his feet. Nearly got out of bounds, though, but they will take the time out, the Senecas.
2: By number 72, Cameron Lamb, and number 13.
0: So a loss on the play.
2: Loss is back to the 29.
0: So he got back to the 29-yard line on the loss, and I believe it was a third and 13.
2: Timeout.
0: So a few yard loss.
1: He lost about six there on that carry.
0: And then the timeout was taken by the Senecas. We'll stay here. A minute 40 left, so the Senecas will have one timeout left when they take over following the punt. A minute 40 to go. Down 14 to 10. It's another game that's come down to the wire.
1: Well, and another thing, we've seen a couple bad snaps tonight, and one right before, one in the first half there that Griffin was able to pick up and get the punt off. So that's probably what Coach Dowdy's talking to him about now. Make sure the operation goes smoothly. Make sure the snap, it's a good snap. The most important thing here is get the kick off. You don't want anything to happen here with the snap or anything like that.
2: Fourth down, 19 from the 29-yard line.
0: Minute 40 to go.
2: St.
0: Paul can get off a good punt, but as Brock said, it's got to be clean.
2: Calvert, number four, Nico Marinas.
0: Marinas will be receiving the punt for the Senecas. Low snap, and a punt will be fielded around the 35-yard line. And a good return developing here. And he's still on his feet and brought down around the 41, so a nice return by Marinas. So that's a solid field position for the Senecas.
1: Yeah, and that was a nice tackle there by Cade Hauk there, because if he gets around that tackle, there's a lot of room on that outside to pick up even more. But good tackle there, and sets up for an exciting finish here.
0: Get it at the 42-yard line officially.
2: Ball is marked at the 42.
0: On their own 42.
2: First down.
0: A minute 25 to play. The Flyers ahead 14 to 10. So a game that has come down to the wire once again, as it did last year. Cologne with four receivers to his right to be a double pass thrown down the field and caught. What a catch by Coleman for the first down, thrown by Nico Marinas.
2: Nico Marinas is complete to number one.
0: Wow. And it's going to be downed at the 23-yard line of St. Paul.
2: First down.
0: So a huge gain on first down for the Senecas.
1: I mean, they've kind of set that play up all night. They run that little wide receiver screen on the outside. This time they go for a wide receiver pass. And
0: Lee with the carry. He's going to try to get on the outside, and he's going to be run out of bounds for a loss. Good defensive play there by the Flyers. Hauser leading the way there.
1: Yeah, and he kind of gave up some yards there to get himself out of bounds. Otherwise, that clock would still be running.
0: So that was a loss of about 3 yards. Second down and 13, 58 seconds to play. The Senecas still have one timeout left. Four receivers for the Senecas. Seconds on the play clock here. Now five snap. Cologne looking down the field, caught again by Marinas. Marinas with a good gain here, and he's down to close to the 10-yard line. They'll mark him at around the 11-yard line for the first down. A big gain, 15 yards there.
1: It looked like it was only going to be like 8 or 9 yards, and that pile pushed for another six.
0: So they still can get a first down here. It's not a first and goal situation. Handoff to Lee. He doesn't get much.

0: at around the 9-yard line. Loyola Seneca's use that timeout. They
1: number 53
0: take the timeout.
1: Crosby-Hartman. We have an official's timeout on the field for an injury
0: timeout. So that that's going to help, but we are obviously concerned with the player on the field. We'll go ahead and step aside for a 30-second break. We do hope the player that is down. I don't see who it is, so we hope for the best here. We got again a score of 14-10 for the Flyers ahead of the Senecas. 33 seconds left on 95.3 WLKR.
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4: Bauman will be beat.
0: It's a good thing Dvorak is getting up on his own power, walking off the field. He throws the player down. So it's second down and eight. Ball on the eight, on the nine. They need to get to the one for a first down, but they still can just score here. 29 seconds left. Pass by Cologne. Corner of the end zone. Oh, it was nearly picked off. A near interception that time by Abel Couch.
5: Well, this is. Well, we talked about it coming down to the wire, and here we are again. 22 seconds left. Whole playbook open right here for Calvert, still with one timeout left.
0: Yeah, and they still can get the first down. Yep. They can still go down to the 1-yard line and make it a first and goal situation from that yard line. But you thinking they'll go for it on fourth down no matter what happens here. They have one timeout left. 22 seconds left. 14-10 is your score right now. Cologne with the snap here. He's going to roll to his right. Throwing to the back of the end zone. It was
5: out of bounds.
0: Out of bounds when he caught it. So it's going to be a fourth down. Wow.
5: Wow, that was Marinas there in the corner. He just couldn't get his foot down. Made a heck of a catch on the sideline.
0: And the OH reporter who's doing this game online just showed you how close it was. I took a look at the screen there, and it was close.
5: Timeout here, last timeout, so
0: we'll stay right here. So Senecas obviously have to go for the end zone here. No more timeouts left. They can, though, get the first down. Yep. That is an interesting situation. Yep. Where it's so close that they get it at the 1-yard line, but by the time the pile moves, they would have to do a quick snap at that point.
5: Yeah, and I'm interested to see what they do here play call-wise. Remember earlier in the game, they ran that kind of reverse and it went for a big gain. Do they bring something out here that St. Paul hasn't seen so far tonight? I think this, if you have something in the playbook that you can bring out, this might be a good time to do it.
0: 1 year ago, Nate Griffin kicked the game-winning field goal with 8 seconds left for the St. Paul 22-10 win. Now here we are, 16 seconds left. The Senecas, though, want to be on the winning end this time of a last chance effort here for this game. Down again, your score 14-10. The Flyers ahead of the Senecas. 16 seconds to play. They still can get the first down. It's a fourth and eight. They would have to get it to the 1-yard line, but likely going for the end zone here. Three receivers come out for the Senecas. Cologne look to throw. He's got a man open in it. Makes a tackle, but it stops short of the end zone at the 5-yard line. The Flyers defense comes through once again, and that will seal it for St. Paul.
5: I thought for sure they were going to throw it in the end zone. They just kind of threw a little swing pass to the running back and just didn't get enough. I think that was number 53 for St. Paul, Crosby-Hartman, that had the tackle.
1: First down and 10.

0: sent out by St. Paul, but they can just kneel it on the next play. So the Flyers are going to improve to 1-1 with a close victory here, as close as it gets. What a game this one was. And again, stay tuned for your post-game show brought to you by Goodwill. We're going to look at some of the stats tonight. We'll check in on some of the scores. And, of course, we're going to award two players of the game. We got one for Pizza Post and one by Modern Office Methods to give away. So we'll discuss that. There's a lot of options here for sure for player of the game. You can just really award it to the St. Paul defense just there for stepping up the way they did. So next play here will be from the 5-yard line. So that's how close it was. The Senecas got down, got stopped at the 5-yard line on that play. So Flyers just hoping for a clean snap and a QB kneel, and we'll get out of here with their first victory of 2026, and that happens. So the Flyers improve to 1-1 as they win a close one here on their home field. The Flyers defeat the Tiffin Calvert Senecas 14-10. We'll be back to recap it next on 95.3 WLKR.
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10: Hello and welcome to the postgame show brought to you by Goodwill. Nick Hurst alongside Brock Manlin and Caden Meese to recap this thriller as the Flyers beat the Senecas of Tippecanoe 14-10 in our game postgame show brought to you again by Goodwill Industries of Huron, Erie, Ottawa, and Sandusky counties. Back is the Goodwill Drive to Victory Tour, a competition between two local schools that face each other on the field, with schools also going head-to-head to see who can collect the most pounds of donations to Goodwill. The school that collects the most wins gets a $500 scholarship for their school. The schedule features Oak Harbor at Port Clinton on the 4th of September. September 11th is Bellevue at Norwalk. Monroeville at New London on September 18th. September 25th is Perkins at Clyde. October 17th is Fremont St. Joe at Danbury and Edison at Huron on October 23rd. So, exciting game, guys. It was one that came right down to the very last seconds of this one with a stop on a reception there by St. Paul's D. So you really got to credit the St. Paul's defense, Caden, for stepping up there.

0: at the end.
1: 100%. I mean, as many times as Calvert was in St. Paul's territory, the fact that they only gave up 10 points just shows how they have a bend but don't break mentality going for the year.
0: Yeah, and this is their first win of the year. St. Paul improves to 1-1 with the victory. So, Brock, I'll let you take over some of the stats here. Just a great effort, as some of these guys really, the reason why they are earning this title is because of just the big plays they made to ultimately get St. Paul their first win of the year.
2: Yeah, no doubt. We'll go over the stats here. We'll start with Tiffin Calvert. Bentley Cologne was 14-25 through the air, 99 yards and an interception. On the ground, Nolan Lee, 20 carries, 95 yards and a touchdown. Cameron Lucius, who we only saw carry there in the first half, ended up with 6 carries for 35 yards. Receiving-wise, Brandon Coleman, 4 catches, 57 yards. Nico Marinas, 5 catches, 34 yards. For St. Paul, Wyatt Hauser ended 5 of 9, 45 yards and a touchdown and an interception through the air. Casey Fries, 20 carries for 58 yards. Abel Couch, 11 carries, 39 yards. Levi Rosbert with the biggest catch of the game, 3 catches, 34 yards, and a touchdown. And Nate Griffin added 2 catches for 11 yards.
0: So those are your stats brought to you by Stein Olsen and Stang CPAs. Never underestimate the value of a good CPA. When accuracy counts, you can count on Stein Olsen and Stang CPAs. So I was going to give you some scores, but my phone was not cooperating with me as I just refreshed. I can give you a couple of the local games that we had here. 26-7 Western Reserve. That's a final. That was our game over on K96. And then Willard beat Brooklyn 41-0. So I can give you those scores right now. So hopefully I can have the app wake up. If not, you can, of course, check the scores on ScoreStream. That's a great site. That's the site we use. And our scoreboard, or excuse me, area scores, are brought to you in part by Common Good Collective. It's our Common Good Collective scoreboard. 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So it doesn't look like I'm going to be able to. Okay, so we got some of these. Thank you. That's what Caden's here for, right, to help me out. So 30-0 Clyde, a winner there. We had Western Reserve, so that was just a game that went final over Margaretta. That was our game over on K96. Monroeville down 28-12 over Seneca East, so late contests there, so pretty much close to the end there with that one. Bellevue ahead on Wazian with in the fourth quarter, 28-21. Don't have a time left for you on that one. Tiffin Columbian beating Mansfield 35-7. Let's see if we have any more finals. Doesn't look like we have any more finals at this point. But again, thanks to our folks over there at Common Good for our scoreboard, for our area scoreboard tonight. So we're going to do one more thing, and that is award 2 players of the game, one brought to you by Pizza Post, and the other is going to be brought to you by Modern Office Method. So we said before the break it was tough to name. We kind of went back and forth a little bit on deciding who we wanted to be a player of the game, but you know, I think it's 2 very deserving players, so stick around for that next on 95.3 WLKR.
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0: All right, welcome back here. Nick Hurst joined by Caden and Brock, and we're going to wrap this up by giving out our 2 players of the game. We actually have one right here is right in front of us here, and that's Casey Fries. We'll make him our Modern Office Methods player of the game. But Casey, with that big return, guys.
2: Yeah, no doubt. Area of the game where St. Paul was struggling offensively, and they needed something to ignite him, and he returns a punt for 90 yards to get him on the board, and Obviously, that was a big play in the game to kind of send him into halftime with some momentum, and then

0: and come out and finish the job.
1: 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All right, so our other one is our Pizza Post player of the game. We went back and forth, but I went with this because Whitehouser obviously had the big throw, but also a huge pick that really changed momentum, because that could have, this whole thing could have never happened without that interception, guys.
0: Yeah. Obviously, the big throw at the end of the game, but then I think some people forget about the interception before half. Yeah, that really changed the outcome of this game. And to do it on both sides of the ball, you got to give him credit. Huge in the game.
1: Yeah, and there was a play down the sideline that he ran out Lee at the end of the game there. So, Caden, he's about as good as it gets as far as just being able to play both ends right there.
2: Yeah, when you have a player that can play both sides of the ball pretty well, it's a major asset for any team, and he showed it tonight, and it's definitely why St. Paul was in the game, and it's definitely a reason on why they could win.
1: All right, so congratulations to our two players of the game. That's Wyatt Hauser. He's going to be our Pizza Post player of the game. Pizza Post, of course, is right here in Norwalk and been serving this area since 1970. Call 419-668-8385 to order today. So I'm sure he's happy about that. A local place for a local guy. So Wyatt Hauser and, again, Casey Fries are two players of the game tonight. So any final thoughts here? I'll start with you, Caden.
2: To come out of week one with a 35-0 loss and then to come back just a week later and get a 14-10 win over a very solid Tiffin Calvert team, it sets the tone for the year that St. Paul wants to have, and it's definitely an impressive response for this St. Paul team.
0: Yeah, obviously the defense from week one to week two took a step forward. I think defense is a big reason why they won the game tonight. Obviously there's still some things they got to work on. I think offensively they got to get going a little bit here as the season goes on, but did enough tonight to get the job done.
1: All right, well, thank you both. That's Brock and Caden. Appreciate them both being on the broadcast. Of course, I want to thank Jack back at the Radio Ranch for helping us out here on the board. Appreciate the good work, as always. So, again, the Flyers win this one 14-10 over Tiffin Calvert. St. Paul next week will be hosting Northwood right here on Friday night. That game will be right here on, well, not right here, but on our family of stations on K96. So that's their week three matchup as they look to improve to being 2-1 after this first win here. And next for Seneca East, they are going to be home. I'm sorry, they're going to play Seneca East at home next Friday. The Senecas and the Seneca East is not rolled off the tongue very well for me tonight. That's about the third time I did it. But thank you, everyone, for listening. Josh Bowman should be back next week for all the action here on WLKR alongside Brock and Caden. And I believe you can catch him tomorrow morning on the Locker Room Show. I know he's out in Cleveland taking in some wrestling, so nothing wrong with that. I know he's a huge fan, so I'm sure he enjoyed that. So, all right, for Brock and Caden, I'm Nick Hurst. 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

Bright Eyes with Four Winds on Nora Walks, the voice of the Firelands, 95.3 WLKR. 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

Future Islands with the Inkwell on Port Clinton's Voice of the Firelands 95.3 WLKR. Hey, it's Carrie with you on this Friday evening after some high school football. And here on 95.3, it was Tiffin Calvert at St. Paul, over on 92.9, Brooklyn at Willard, and on K96, Margaretta at Western Reserve. So, yeah, again, we will take a look at those scores and other scores from around the area a little bit later on with the Common Good scoreboard. And on the way in this 10 o'clock hour, some Death Cab for Cutie at Paramore, also some Michigander, and the latest from Brandon Flowers. Right now, though, Echo and the Bunnymen with Lips Like Sugar.

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0: Paramore with Crush, Crush, Crush on Bayview's Voice of the Firelands, 95.3 WLKR. How's it going? It's Carrie back with you. And right now it's time to take a look at that Common Good scoreboard, which is brought to you by Common Good Collective. Stop in at 11 West Main Street in Norwalk. They have eco-friendly refills, a thoughtful collection of secondhand treasures, foods free from artificial dyes, and products dedicated to fostering well-being, online at commongoodoh.com. So here is a look at those scores from tonight. Starting off right here on 95.3, it was St. Paul over Tiffin Calvert, 14-10. Over on Key 96, Western Reserve over Margaretta, a big one here tonight for them, 26-7. And over on 92.9 WLKR Classic, Willard over Brooklyn, 41-0. Also around the area here tonight, Seneca East over Monroeville, 28-12. South Central over Buckeye Central, 20-14. Loudonville over New London, 55-13. Ontario over Norwalk, 58-0. Also, Bellevue over Walsion, 42-21. Bluffton over Edison, 42-7. It was Clyde defeating Toledo Start, 33-6. Fremont Ross over Sandusky, 51-6. Port Clinton over Fostoria, 42-0. Hopewell Loudon over Huron, 37-0. Vermilion over Firelands, Vermilion winning at home, 41-7. And finally, in eight-man play here tonight, it was Plymouth losing to a team from Michigan, Litchfield. Final score, 38-22. So that is a look at those scores from tonight. And we'll take a look at those scores again coming up a little bit later on. So if you missed any of those, then just keep listening as I'll have another look at that Common Good scoreboard. But for now, on the way, a look at that weather forecast, also some Collective Soul and the Cars right here on 95.3.
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1: 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Playdates, checkups, groceries, laundry, diapers, work, carpool schedules, picture day, swim team, did we mention diapers, birthday parties, meal prep, lost permission slips, dentist appointments, and the dog that still needs to be walked. So it's easy to make a mistake. Oh, I forgot birthday candles. Sit tight, hon, I'll be right back. 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
2: There's nearly 678,290,000 kids under five around the world. But what's so important about being five? A lot, it turns out. Children who live to age five are twice as likely to reach adulthood. That's why vaccines matter so much. For 40 years, Rotary and partners have delivered vaccines globally. Like here, and even here. Impressive, right? But 12.5 million children are still totally unvaccinated. Rotary knows we can find them. Because when Rotary and Indian vaccinators looked for families at bus and train stations, used motorbikes, and trekked house to house, they lowered polio cases by 94%. See? It can be done. And the results are worth it. Let's ensure that all children grow up safe from preventable diseases.
3: 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For the rest of your evening, looking at mostly clear skies with a low around 56. For Saturday, mostly sunny with a high near 83, and for Saturday night, mostly cloudy with a low around 66.
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0: Michigander with his latest freaking out on Oak Harbor's Voice of the Firelands 95.3 WLKR. And he will be in Cleveland in November at the Grok Shop coming up Tuesday, November 17th. So if you want to see Michigander with Wildermiss, then yeah, check him out in November. All right, don't go anywhere. On the way, a check of that weather forecast. Also, another look at that Common Good scoreboard and some music on the way from Fitz and the Tantrums and the latest from Brandon Flowers right here on 95.3.
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1: 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For the rest of your evening, looking at mostly clear skies with a low around 56. For Saturday, mostly sunny with a high near 83. And for Saturday night, mostly cloudy with a low around 66.
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from his latest solo album, Thrasher, that was Brandon Flowers with Plans on Avery's Voice of the Firelands 95.3 WLKR. And if you haven't checked out Thrasher yet, highly recommend it. Listen through it the entire album the other day. Very good. Again, highly recommend. Of course, Brandon Flowers of The Killers. And before I get you back to some more music, let's check that Common Good scoreboard once again. And of course, that is brought to you by Common Good Collective, stopping at 11 West Main Street in Norwalk. Eco-friendly refills, a thoughtful collection of secondhand treasures, foods free from artificial dyes, and products dedicated to fostering well-being. 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So looking at the scores from our family of stations here tonight, here on 95.3, it was St. Paul over Tiffin Calvert, 14-10. Over on K96, Western Reserve over Margaretta, 26-7. And over on 92.9 WLKR Classic, Willard over Brooklyn, 41-0. Also tonight, Seneca East over Monroeville, 28-12. South Central over Buckeye Central, 20-14. Loudonville defeating New London, 55-13. Ontario winning at home big time tonight against Norwalk. Final score, 58-0.

Also, Bellevue over Wauseon, 42-21. Fluffton over Edison, 42-7. Clyde winning at home against Toledo Start, 33-6. Fremont Ross also winning at home against Sandusky, 51-6. Port Clinton over Fostoria, 42-0. Hopewell Loudoun over Huron, 37-0. Vermilion winning at home against the Firelands, 41-7. And finally, in eight-man play, it was Plymouth over a team from Michigan, it was a team from Michigan, Litchfield, defeating Plymouth here tonight, 38-22. So that is a look at those scores from tonight, and I'll have one more look at those scores for the Common Good scoreboard coming up next hour, so keep listening for that. Right now, though, back to it with the Smiths. Here is How Soon Is Now.

Role Model with High Hopes 3000 on Wickman's Voice of the Firelands 95.3 WLKR. Hey, it's Carrie with you after some high school football here tonight. Week 2 of high school football coming to a close here on our family of stations. And we will take a look at those scores. One more look at those scores for the Common Good

scoreboard coming up here in just a bit. Also on the way in this 11 o'clock hour, some Modest Mouse, The Neighborhood, also the latest from Goose, and some Smashing Pumpkins on the way. Right now, though, Hole with Celebrity Skin.

0: the neighborhood with a sweater weather on Berlin Heights, a voice of the Firelands 95.3 WLKR. I'm so ready for sweater weather. So tired of it being super hot. But in any case, let's take one more look at those area high school football scores from tonight with the Common Good Scoreboard, which is brought to you by the Common Good Collective. Stop in at 11 West Main Street in Norwalk. Eco-friendly refills, a thoughtful collection of secondhand treasures, foods free from artificial dyes, and products dedicated to fostering well-being. 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Taking a look at the scores from our family of stations here tonight, here on 95.3, it was St. Paul over Tiffin Calvert, 14-10. Also on K96, Western Reserve over Margaretta, 26-7. And over on that, and over on 92.9 WLKR Classic, Willard over Brooklyn, 41-0. Also here tonight, Seneca East over Monroeville, 28-12. South Central defeating Buckeye Central, 20-14. Loudonville defeating New London, 55-13. Ontario winning big at home here tonight against Norwalk, 58-0. Also, Bellevue over Wauseon, 42-21. Bluffton over Edison, 42-7. Also, Clyde defeating Toledo Start, 33-6. Fremont Ross over Sandusky, 51-6. Port Clinton defeating Fostoria, 42-0. Hopewell Loudon over Huron, 37-0. Also, Vermilion over Firelands, 41-7. And in eight-man play here tonight, it was a team from Michigan, Litchfield, defeating Plymouth. Final score, 38-22. And that is a look at those scores for the Common Good Scoreboard. Make sure you tune in tomorrow morning with the Locker Room Show here on 95.3 from 9 until 10 o'clock. Josh Bowman and Mark Lane will talk all things high school football and probably talk to a few winning coaches from tonight as well. So tune in tomorrow morning at 9 o'clock right here on 95.3. But for now, on the way, a check of that weather forecast. Also, some Nana and Beck right here on 95.3.
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4: 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For the rest of your evening, looking at mostly clear skies with a low around 56. For Saturday, mostly sunny with a high near 83. And for Saturday night, mostly cloudy with a low around 66.
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0: Goose with their latest Good Times and Times on Avery's Voice of the Firelands, 95.3 WLKR. Hey, it's Carrie with you, and coming up as we get closer to the end of this Friday, I have some Brandi Carlile, the Smashing Pumpkins, and some Black Keys on the way for you. And of course, a second look at that weather forecast this hour, right here on 95.3 WLKR.
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2: There's nearly 678,290,000 kids under 5 around the world. But what's so important about being 5? A lot, it turns out. Children who live to age 5 are twice as likely to reach adulthood. That's why vaccines matter so much. For 40 years, Rotary and partners have delivered vaccines globally. Like here, and even here. Impressive, right? But 12.5 million children are still totally unvaccinated. Rotary knows we can find them. Because when Rotary and Indian vaccinators looked for families at bus and train stations, used motorbikes, and trekked house to house, they lowered polio cases by 94%. See? It can be done. And the results are worth it. Let's ensure that all children grow up safe from preventable diseases.
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0: 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For the rest of your evening, looking at mostly clear skies with a low around 56. For Saturday, mostly sunny with a high near 83. And for Saturday night, mostly cloudy with a low around 66.
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The Smashing Pumpkins with Bullet with Butterfly Wings on Green Witches, Voice of the Firelands, 95.3 WLKR. Coming up as we get closer to the end of this Friday and into your early Saturday morning, I have some Sublime and 21 Pilots on the way for you. Right now, though, Ohio's own Black Keys with Little Black Submarines.

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Then tell her to start WLKR. You gotta say start. 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

Weezer featuring Wednesday. That was We Might As Well Be Strangers. Some new music here on Olina's Voice of the Firelands, 95.3 WLKR. Well, good early morning to you. I am Carrie with you up until about 6 o'clock this morning when Acoustic Storm takes over. And coming up to start out your Saturday, lots of great music on the way, including some Cage the Elephant, Bastille, also some Blondie, and Nirvana on the way. Right now, though, David Bowie with Suffragette City.

0: 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We'll keep it right here on the way. Some Red Hot Chili Peppers and Blondie. And of course, a check of the weather next, right here on 95.3 WLKR.
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0: 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For Saturday, looking at mostly sunny skies with a high near 83.

0: Night mostly cloudy with a low around 66. And for Sunday, cloudy skies becoming mostly sunny later on with a high near 87.
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0: Infinity Song with Hurricane on Attica's Voice of the Firelands 95.3 WLKR. How's it going? It's Carrie, still with you here on this early Saturday morning with you until 6 o'clock when Acoustic Storm takes over. And of course, I hope you're doing well here on this early Saturday morning. Still to come, some AWOL Nation, Nirvana, and also some Blind Melon on the way. No rain. Speaking of which, coming up, I will have a look at that weather forecast right here on 95.3.
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0: 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For Saturday, looking at mostly sunny skies with a high near 83. Tonight, mostly cloudy with a low around 66. And for Sunday, cloudy skies becoming mostly sunny later on with a high near 87.
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Nirvana with "This Smells Like Teen Spirit" on Kelly's Islands, the voice of the Firelands, 95.3 WLKR. On the way, as we head into the 1 o'clock hour this morning, I have some Blind Melon, Bright Eyes, and also some Snow Patrol to start out that 1 o'clock hour this morning. Right now, though, Portugal the Man with "Feel It Still."

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Sylvanesso with Hot Slob on Marbleheads, a voice of the Firelands, 95.3 WLKR. Coming up in this 1 o'clock hour, some Lake Street Dive, a broken social scene, also The Clash, some Last Dinner Party, and Lord Huron on the way. Right now, though, Alice in Chains, one of Mike Lil G's favorites. Here is I Stay Away right here on 95.3 WLKR.

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0: WLKR. Hey, it's Carrie with you on this early Saturday morning, hanging out with you. And on the way, some last dinner party, the latest from you two, and also some Clash coming up as well. And of course, a look at the weather forecast next.
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0: 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For Saturday, looking at mostly sunny skies with a high near 83. Tonight, mostly cloudy with a low around 66. And for Sunday, cloudy skies becoming mostly sunny later on with a high near 87.
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0: You two with the Street of Dreams, some new music here on Castalia's 95.3 WLKR. Keep it right here on The Way, one of my favorites, Lord Huron, and also some Eurythmics, and of course, a check of that weather forecast next.
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0: 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For Saturday, looking at mostly sunny skies with a high near 83. Tonight, mostly cloudy with a low around 66. And for Sunday, cloudy skies becoming mostly sunny later on with a high near 87.
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So happy they're back on the playlist. That was Lord Huron with A Fool for Love on My Lens 95.3 WLKR. Keep it right here coming up as we head into the 2 o'clock hour, some Bush and the Black Crowes. And right now, Florence and the Machine with Dog Days Are Over.

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Attaboy with Full Cloud on Bellevue's 95.3 WLKR. It's Carrie still with you on this early Saturday morning, and coming up, some Daft Punk, Brandi Carlile, also some ELO, some new stuff from Interpol. They just had an album out yesterday, and some REM coming up as well. Right now, though, Natalie Imbruglia with Torn.

0: Daft Punk with Get Lucky on Berlin Heights 95.3 WLKR. We'll keep it right here on the way. Some ELO, some Stone Temple Pilots, and the latest from Interpol, and a check of the weather forecast right here on 95.3 WLKR.
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0: 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For Saturday, looking at mostly sunny skies with a high near 83. Tonight, mostly cloudy with a low around 66. And for Sunday, cloudy skies becoming mostly sunny later on with a high near 87.
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0: They just released an album yesterday called This Mirror Weighs a Ton that was Interpol with a C out loud on Fremont's Voice of the Firelands 95.3 WLKR. And that is, of course, off of that new album. And Interpol is touring to support that new album. They'll be in Ohio at a few places. Coming up on October 7th, they'll be at the Agora in Cleveland. And on October 10th, they'll be at Kemba Live in Columbus. So a few different options if you want to see them live. So yeah, why not enjoy some great live music? All right, stay tuned. On the way, of course, a check of that weather forecast, also some Lorde and REM right here on 95.3 WLKR.
1: 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I just want to warn you, traffic is tough out there.
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1: 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For Saturday, looking at mostly sunny skies with a high near 83. Tonight, mostly cloudy with a low around 66. And for Sunday, cloudy skies becoming mostly sunny later on with a high near 87.
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REM with The Drive on Green Witches, Voice of the Firelands, 95.3 WLKR. We'll keep it right here on the way, some Bastille, Orville Peck, and The Violent Femmes as we get closer to that 3 o'clock hour. Right now, though, Paramore with This Is Why.

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Bridget calls me baby with I can take the sun out of the sky on my lens, voice of the fire lens, 95.3 WLKR. Well, on the way in this 3 o'clock hour this morning, some Dr. Dog, the Lumineers, also some Nelly Furtado and Young Lit Giant on the way later on. Right now, though, Foster the People with Don't Stop.

0: Dr. Dog with Bring My Baby Back on Marbleheads, a voice of the Firelands, 95.3 WLKR. Hey, it's Carrie still with you, and don't go anywhere. On the way, some Nelly Furtado and the Cars, and also some new stuff from Almost Monday. But first, a look at the weather forecast next.
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0: 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For Saturday, looking at mostly sunny skies with a high near 83. Tonight, mostly cloudy with a low around 66. And for Sunday, cloudy skies becoming mostly sunny later on with a high near 87.
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0: Almost Monday with their latest, The Leaving is Easy, on Clyde's Voice of the Firelands, 95.3 WLKR. I saw them open for Young the Giant. They are so good. And if you want to see them, they'll be in Columbus in November. November 11th, they'll be at the Newport Music Hall. So if you want to see Almost Monday live, then there you go. All right. Don't go anywhere. On the way, a second look at that weather forecast. Also, some OK Go and Young the Giant right here on 95.3.
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0: 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For Saturday, looking at mostly sunny skies with a high near 83. Tonight, mostly cloudy with a low around 66. And for Sunday, cloudy skies becoming mostly sunny later on with a high near 87.
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Young the Giant with a Different Kind of Love on Olina's Voice of the Firelands 95.3 WLKR. Don't go anywhere on the way as we head into the 4 o'clock hour this morning. Some Death Cab, the Avett Brothers, and some fun. Also, some Bright Eyes to start out that 4 o'clock hour. And right now, Audio Slave with Like a Stone.

Rehab, the Avett Brothers, and some fun. Also, some Bright Eyes to start out that 4 o'clock hour. And right now, Audioslave with Like a Stone.

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snail mail with a tractor beam on Bayview's Voice of the Firelands 95.3 WLKR. Well, good morning. It is Carrie still with you for just about another 2 hours until Acoustic Storm takes over at 6 o'clock. And coming up in this 4 o'clock hour, some 21 Pilots, The Killers, also some Matchbox 20, and Alabama Shakes on the way. And some Tyler Childers coming up as well. So listen for all that and more. Right now, though, David Bowie with Golden Years.

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0: Ohio Zone 21 Pilots with Chlorine on Marblehead's Voice of the Firelands 95.3 WLKR. Keep it right here. Still to come in this 4 o'clock hour, I have some Bruce Springsteen and Matchbox 20 on the way for you, and some new stuff from Howdy as well. Right now, though, a quick commercial break and a look at the weather forecast next.
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0: 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For Saturday, looking at mostly sunny skies with a high near 83. Tonight, mostly

0: cloudy with a low around 66. And for Sunday, cloudy skies becoming mostly sunny later on with a high near 87.
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0: Howdy with a try on Kelly's Islands, the voice of the Firelands 95.3 WLKR. It's Carrie still hanging out with you on this early Saturday morning, and of course, I hope you're doing well if you're up with me right now. Coming up, a look at that weather forecast. Spoiler alert, lots of great weather on the way, so keep listening for that. Also, some Dandy Warhols and Alabama Shakes right here on 95.3.
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0: 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For Saturday, looking at mostly sunny skies with a high near 83. Tonight, mostly cloudy with a low around 66. And for Sunday, cloudy skies becoming mostly sunny later on with a high near 87.
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the Andy Warhols with Bohemian Like You on North Fairfield's Voice of the Firelands 95.3 WLKR. Well, coming up as we head into my final hour with you here this morning, some Folk Implosion and Beba Doobie on the way. Right now, though, as promised, here is Tyler Childers with Long Violent History.

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Beck with Ride Lonesome on Kelly's Islands 95.3 WLKR. Hey, how's it going? And good morning. It is Carrie still with you for just about another hour here until Acoustic Storm takes over at 6 o'clock. And until then, on the way, some AJR, Sublime, also Grateful Dead, and some Dope Lemon on the way later on. So listen for all that and more. Right now, though, back to it with the Kinks. Here is Lola.

Lime, also Grateful Dead, and some Dope Lemon on the way later on. So listen for all that and more. Right now, though, back to it with the Kinks. Here is Lola.

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0: Sublime with What I Got on Sandusky's Voice of the Firelands 95.3 WLKR. Well, What I Got is more music on the way for you, including some Lenny Kravitz and Grateful Dead. 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
1: 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Some events going on around the area. The Jubilego Music and Arts Festival will take place at Indian Trail Campground on Friday, September 25th through Saturday the 26th. On September 8th, American Aquarium will play the Beachland Ballroom. On Friday, September 11th, OAR will perform at Blossom Music Center as part of their Three Decades Tour. Billy Idol will then perform at Blossom on Sunday, September 13th as part of his It's a Nice Day to Tour Again tour. Also on the 13th, Elvis Costello and the Impostors will play with Charlie Sexton at the Agora in Cleveland. 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
0: 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For Saturday, looking at mostly sunny skies with a high near 83. Tonight, mostly cloudy with a low around 66. And for Sunday, cloudy skies becoming mostly sunny later on with a high near 87.
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0: Modest Mouse with Picking Dragon's Pockets on Putin Bay's Voice of the Firelands 95.3 WLKR. Well, coming up this morning after Acoustic Storm, it's, of course, the Locker Room Show. It happens every Saturday morning from 9 until 10. Josh and Mark will talk all things high school football from last night. Also talk about college football. I believe it is week zero for college football here today. And Josh will also probably talk about WWE. He was at WWE last night, and also talk about the old wrestling extravaganza coming up on Sunday. So lots happening this morning. Make sure you tune in starting at 9, going until 10 o'clock right here on 95.3. You can also listen later on our website, WLKRradio.com, or wherever you get your podcasts. And of course, it is brought to you by Ballman Chevrolet in Norwalk. All right, don't go anywhere. On the way, a second look at that weather forecast this hour. Also, some Franz Ferdinand and Goose right here on 95.3.
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0: 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For Saturday, looking at mostly sunny skies with a high near 83. Tonight, mostly cloudy with a low around 66. And for Sunday, cloudy skies becoming mostly sunny later on with a high near 87.
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Goose with Good to Be on Fitchville's Voice of the Firelands 95.3 WLKR. I'm Carrie, and that does it for me here on this early Saturday morning. Of course, coming up in just a bit, it's Acoustic Storm going until 9 o'clock, and right after that, the Locker Room Show going from 9 until 10 o'clock. So keep listening for both of those. And of course, everyone have a great rest of your Saturday. I will leave you now with a Dope Lemon. Here is Rose Pink Cadillac.

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The Doobie Brothers on the Storm with the title track from The Captain and Me, leading us into another acoustic storm. Hey, it's Audrey Parrots with you, and on this edition of the show, the piano man goes into the eye of the storm, as we'll profile Billy Joel in Words and Music. Here's the former frontman of the Jay Giles Band, Peter Wolf, with an unplugged version of Give It to Me on the acoustic storm.

0: from former Genesis guitarist Steve Hackett and Asia's lead vocalist John Wetton. The Beatles in that storm set with an acoustic demo for Oblah Dee Oblah Da from the sessions for the White Album. 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
3: The National Weather Service forecasting for today, sunny skies with a high of 83. Mostly cloudy tonight with a low of 64. Then partly sunny tomorrow with a high of 86.
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1: Ladies and gentlemen, the Allman Brothers Band.

The Acoustic Storm moving through the night with Bob Seger and the Silver Bullet Band, and a tune Seger was inspired to write after going to the movies and seeing American Graffiti. We also heard the Allman Brothers take on the old Robert Johnson blues tune, Come On In My Kitchen. The Acoustic Storm

0: Bob Dylan, All Along the Watchtower, a song which he wrote but Jimi Hendrix made even more famous, and Stevie Nicks and Fleetwood Mac, Silver Springs. Billy Joel is in the eye of the storm. He started out playing in Long Island, New York area bands, including one called The Hassles. The first solo album, Cold Spring Harbor, suffered from technical problems, but Billy's fortunes began to change with the release of Piano Man, and when he teamed up with producer Phil Ramone for The Stranger, Billy Joel made the leap to superstardom. But when it comes to the creative process, Billy says ideas for songs can come along not always at the most convenient times.
1: I had a dream, and then I remember waking up in the middle of the night going, this is a great idea for a song, and going back to sleep, and then waking up and not remembering what I dreamt, and knowing, what was that? I had a really good idea, and then I forgot. And a couple of weeks later, I'm in a business meeting, talking to accountants or lawyers, it's some kind of boring stuff, and the dream reoccurs to me right at that moment, because my mind drifted off from hearing numbers and legal jargon, and I just drifted up, and boom, it came right back into my head, and I said, I have to go right now. I think I have an idea for a song. So the accountants and lawyers went, well, go. Yeah, go.

0: 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Billy's back again next hour in the Eye of the Storm. Also on the way, live Jimmy Page and Robert Plant.
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2: The National Weather Service forecasting for today, sunny skies with a high of 83. Mostly cloudy tonight with a low of 64. Then partly sunny tomorrow with a high of 86.
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closing out that storm set with Tom Petty and You're So Bad. Some acoustic blues in there from Bonnie Raitt, No Getting Over You. And from their psychedelic phase, The Stones, She's a Rainbow. Audrey Parrott's here with you for the best variety of acoustic rock. From his appearance at a Bridge School benefit concert with Neil Young, here's Elvis Costello and Allison.

0: Eagles on the Acoustic Storm, The Best of My Love. J.D. Souther helped write that one with Glenn Frey and Don Henley. 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
14: 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On September 8th, American Aquarium will play the Beachland Ballroom. On Friday, September 11th, OAR will perform at Blossom Music Center as part of their Three Decades Tour. Billy Idol will then perform at Blossom on Sunday, September 13th as part of his It's a Nice Day to Tour Again Tour. Also on the 13th, Elvis Costello and the Imposters will play with Charlie Sexton at the Agora in Cleveland.

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0: The National Weather Service forecasting for today, sunny skies with a high of 83. Mostly cloudy tonight with a low of 64. Then partly sunny tomorrow with a high of 86.
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Mark Knopfler getting a little help from James Taylor there with the title track from Sailing to Philadelphia. And Black Sabbath got us started with Solitude from their third studio album, Master of Reality. With the best variety of acoustic rock, we've got room to move on the Acoustic Storm.

Eric Clapton and Promises, and Room to Move from John Mayall. The British blues rocker who hired Clapton to play in his band before Old Slow Hand really made it big. Billy Joel is in the eye of the storm. When Billy was writing material for his album The Stranger, he came up with a song that started out as the ballad of Brenda and Eddie. It's the acoustic storm with scenes from an Italian restaurant.

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2: The National Weather Service forecasting for today, sunny skies with a high of 83. Mostly cloudy tonight with a low of 64. Then partly sunny tomorrow with a high of 86.
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Grateful Dead with Ripple, written by Jerry Garcia and Dead lyricist Robert Hunter. It's great to have you along for the best variety of acoustic rock. I'm Audrey Peretz. And with Joe Walsh on guitar, here's the late Dan Fogelberg on the Acoustic Storm and Part of the Plan.

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Heartache to heartache, we stand. 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

The Acoustic Storm with Jimmy Page and Robert Plant, Unleaded, Gallows Pole, recorded by Zeppelin on their third album. But the song itself dates back to blues man Lead Belly in the late 1930s. Also in that storm set, Pat Benatar, live and acoustic in Anaheim, Love is a Battlefield. The Acoustic Storm request of the week comes from Tim Boyer of Elkhart, Indiana. He listens to The Storm on 107.3 WRSW Classic Hits and writes, "Being a fan of prog rock, I'd love it if you'd play Entangled by Genesis.

0: written by Steve Hackett and from Genesis' 1976 album, A Trick of the Tail, with Entangled, the acoustic storm request of the week. A storm warning is in effect for Springsteen, and then Billy Joel takes on the persona of the piano man in the eye of the acoustic storm.
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1: The National Weather Service forecasting for today, sunny skies with a high of 83. Mostly cloudy tonight with a low of 64. Then partly sunny tomorrow with a high of 86.
2: 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What started out as a piano piece for the soundtrack to the movie Zabriskie Point became a major part of Pink Floyd's epic Dark Side of the Moon. It's the Acoustic Storm with us and

0: Stripped down and slowed down, the stroke from Billy Squire, and Bruce Springsteen with his acoustic demo for Growing Up. Billy Joel is in the eye of the acoustic storm. Early in his career to make ends meet, Billy would perform in a Los Angeles piano bar under the name Bill Martin. That experience inspired his song Piano Man, but Billy Joel has never fully embraced that nickname.
1: I always hear about the Piano Man as if, I don't know, people hear an advertisement, the Piano Man comes to town. It's like they might be sitting there going, oh, he's still living off that song, you know what I mean? And that's only one song that I wrote. Just because it was the hit, a lot of people think that represents what I write. I sing, I play the harmonica, and kind of loosen it up. A lot of time in the old records, the piano always seemed to have been brought out in the front. And I don't necessarily agree with that the piano always had to be the lead instrument. But because I was thought of as the Piano Man, there was much more piano in the older records.

0: Billy Joel with the title track from The Piano Man. Stick around, there's more acoustic rock straight ahead.
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4: The National Weather Service forecasting for today, sunny skies with a high of 83. Mostly cloudy tonight with a low of 64. Then partly sunny tomorrow with a high of 86.
5: 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This is Audrey Parrott, and thanks for sharing part of your weekend with me. 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
4: Good morning and welcome to the Locker Room Show. It is 9:02 on this August the 29th, the Saturday morning, of course. We're with you till 10 this morning. Josh Bowman and the man, the myth, the legend, Mark Lane. How's it going, man?
9: Oh, fantastic. The windows open and it was just like air conditioning last night.
4: Yeah, I know. And we're going to talk plenty of high school football, a little high school volleyball on the show today as well, a little Guardians, a little Browns, a little Buckeyes, because next Saturday, the Buckeyes opener.
9: Yes, the college football. I ended up, when I got done with game films last night, I went back and watched Cal Poly and Idaho. What a wild game.
4: Was it?
9: Yes.
4: We'll save that for the roundtable, okay? All right. Now we're going to get things started with Chris Dowdy, St. Paul head football coach. Good morning, Chris. How you doing?
10: Morning, guys. Doing well. Thanks for having me.
4: Yeah, good to have you here to talk some Flyer football. And you guys got to feel good after a win last night. What's your initial thoughts coming out of that game?
10: Really proud of the effort. You know, the kids played their butts off. You know, it was one of those games where, you know, it's tight from start to finish, and, you know, it wasn't necessarily one kid having a great performance for us. It was, you know, every single play there wasn't somebody else stepping up and making a play when it mattered.
4: Yeah, and how about your quarterback play? How'd you feel about how Hauser played last night?
10: I was really pleased with Wyatt. I thought he played with a lot of poise. You know, there were times that, you know, we were giving up some pressure and he had to scramble around, but, you know, he was effective picking up some yardage in those moments. And, you know, he was fairly accurate. Pass on the ball last night as well. You know, obviously hitting that key pass to Rosford at the end, but, you know, he played really well.
9: Yeah, Coach, this is Mark. Looking at it last night, you know, like you said, offensive line still a work in progress. They were going up against a much larger defensive line, which often happens. But they, you know, they seem to hold their own there. But defensively, that's really where your Flyers shined last night.
10: Yeah, they did. I'm really, really pleased with how our defense played. You know, this is 2 weeks in a row. Again, first half we played really well last week against Port Clinton. But overall last night, the defense did a great job of, you know, reacting to what they were doing passing and running wise, and, you know, played aggressively, forced a turnover with an interception at one point. You know, I think we're really coming along on the defensive side of the ball.
4: Let's talk about Casey Freeze. He had a big play in that game, didn't he, Coach?
10: He did. You know, Casey's a great athlete for us. He's a very heady football player, understands the game. You know, last year against Calvert, he had that fourth down tackle on the fake punt that kind of saved the game for us. And, you know, this year on a punt return, took one back 90 yards for a touchdown. You know, and obviously Casey had a great return on that. We had some great blocking on that play too. You know, you got to give credit to the rest of the return team as well. But, you know, Casey had a special play on that return.
4: Yeah, talk about the special teams. Sometimes that gets lost in the shuffle a little bit, you know. How do you feel your special teams are playing?

0: here so far?
1: You know, I feel like we're developing nicely with that. A lot of it is just getting the kids to understand, you know, on a kick return, how deep to get on your drops. If the ball goes to the 5-yard line, you got to drop an extra 10 yards as opposed to a short kick. So a lot of it is just gaining some experience in those moments. You know, we spend a lot of time on those things, you know, and Nate Griffin obviously is a kid that's invested a lot of time in both his kicking and punting skills. So to have somebody that's invested that much time in it is a really nice to have that kind of a weapon.
2: Yeah, Coach, you talk about drops. How about that pass from Wyatt Hauser and then the catch by Levi Rosbert to score what ended up being the winning touchdown?
1: Yeah, that was a great play. You know, first off, it was nice. We got some good protection on that play, which didn't always happen the best on our passing throughout the night, but we got some good protection. We got some time to make it happen. And, you know, the crazy thing was there was actually pass interference on the play too. You know, Levi had some pretty heavy contact from the defender there, and there was already a flag on the ground, I think, before the ball even got there. But for him to be able to bring that ball down and for Wyatt to put it where it needed to be, that was pretty exciting.
2: Yeah, that was something that you'd see on a Saturday afternoon or a Sunday afternoon.
1: Yeah, it was. Levi's a heck of a player.
0: Talking with Chris Doughty here, St. Paul head coach, and I think that was a big win that can probably build some confidence with your guys, and you know, coming off that tough loss in week one, and not maybe a much needed win, but pretty close to it, I would say, last night.
1: Yeah, I think there's a lot of things that can carry over from last night into games the rest of the season. You know, we're going to have some tightly contested battles, you know, where it's going to take four quarters and right down to the final seconds to be able to win some of these games this season. So, you know, having been in that situation and having to play an entire game where, you know, it's a game of inches and you've got to give it your all and you got to be able to suck it up and push through some pain. So, you know, I'm really proud of that, and hopefully we can carry that with us throughout the rest of the regular season and into playoffs.
0: Yeah, and looking at your game next week, Northwood coming to town on a Friday night. What do you know about Northwood?
1: Yeah, so Northwood's a new opponent. We've never played them before. I'm excited to, you know, introduce our program to a new program like that. They run some triple option offense, so kind of similar to Edison. They've got a really athletic quarterback that they will run, and then they've got a fullback that goes about 6'2", 250. So they like to pound the ball on some dives up the middle. So it's going to be important, again, that we play well up front on the line of scrimmage, and then we're going to need to tackle low or we're going to get ran over.
0: All right, Chris, thank you so much. We'll go ahead and let you go. I know you're a busy guy, so thanks for giving us a couple minutes on the show, and we'll see you next week.
2: Randy and I will be there.
0: Yeah, Mark and Randy, K96, will be there for that one. So thanks, Chris. Congrats on the win last night.
1: Sounds good, guys. Thanks a lot.
0: All right, Chris Doughty, St. Paul head coach right there. Yeah, big win for the Flyers. Like he said, a lot can be taken from that game last night and pushed ahead forward and, you know, build some confidence, build maybe some more wins, stack some wins on top of that. And sure, 1-1 sure sounds better than 0-2, doesn't it?
2: Yeah, and he talked about the defense. You know, in the end, that's what it came down to. Calvert drove down the field on their last drive. And time was running out. They threw a pass that was caught, but the receiver was ruled out of bounds that would have given them a touchdown to regain the lead. And then they came back, and on a fourth down, there were only, 20 seconds left in the game or whatever. But they ended up throwing a pass, and the Flyers, hit the back coming out of the backfield. And ended up stopping him short, and they turned the ball over on downs, and then the Flyers just had to take a knee to end the game.
0: Well, there you go. So exciting ball game last night. We had that on 95.3 WLKR last night. I want to thank Nick Hurst for stepping in and filling in for me last night as I was up in Cleveland watching some pro wrestling last night.
2: I thought you had wrestling laryngitis last night. That's why you couldn't do the game.
0: Folks, it was a 4.5-hour wrestling show, or two wrestling shows last night. They taped both shows for future airing, and it's crazy. But anyhow, let's run down the scores here while we got a few minutes. That St. Paul score, The Flyers over Tiffin Calvert, 14-10, over with Mark and Randy last night at Western. It was Western Reserve.

0: Irv, a nice win over Margaretta. We'll talk to Ty Stevenson coming up, Western Reserve head coach. Willard over on 92.9. They're off to a 2-0 start. They defeated Brooklyn 41-0 over on 92.9 WLKR Classic. Surprisingly, Monroeville off to an 0-2 start here this year. Monroeville dropping it to Seneca East last night, 28-12. South Central win over Buckeye Central, 20-14. Was Loudonville defeating New London, 55-13. Ontario over Norwalk, 58-0. Was Bellevue, and another win for the Redmen there, 42-21. That was a big win at Wauseon.
1: Yes, yes, very impressive.
0: Bluffton, a win at Edison, 42-7 last night. Clyde, they defeated Toledo Start, 33-6. It was also Fremont Ross taking care of Sandusky, 51-6. Port Clinton, another big win. They haven't allowed a point this year yet, Port Clinton.
1: I know, that's impressive.
0: They've outscored their opponents 77-0 in two games. 42-0 over Fostoria last night for Port Clinton. Huron, they were shut out. Hopewell Loudon 37-0 over Huron. Vermilion over Firelands 41-7. Eight-man football. Plymouth had the lead in that ball game last night, but ended up losing to Litchfield, Michigan last night. An eight-man, Northern Eight Conference football there, 38-22. So there you go. I'll look at, and the Cleveland Guardians lost last night 3-0 to Kansas City. So there you go. We're up against it here, so I got to find my music real quick. Mark, can you stall for me a little bit?
1: Dun, dun, dun, dun, dun, dun, dun, dun,
0: here we go. Here we go.

Love this tune. Love it, man. It's Bush, Machine Head. So we'll take a break. Coming up after the break here, we will talk some volleyball. Bellevue head coach Liana Petiti, her debut on the Locker Room Show. Coming up next, we're going to have to let her know how things work around here. And we'll talk to Coach Petiti after this here on the Locker Room Show. Stick around, everybody. We're with you till 10.

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5: Welcome back, folks. Back here in the Locker Room Show, 9:16 and 69 degrees outside. That was a beautiful night for high school football last night, wasn't it?
6: Oh, it was. Well, I tell you what, it was kind of like two extremes because we were, of course, being over at Western Reserve, we were facing the sun.
5: That's true.
6: And it was hot and you were sweaty. But then once the sun went down, it cooled down.
5: It's comfortable,
6: and
5: wasn't it?
6: Yeah, it was fantastic. Just you wish every Friday night for the players would be kind of like last night was.
5: Speaking of, you know, like hot and sweaty and everything, when you play volleyball when it's hot out, when you play that in a gym, it gets warm. And with us right now, Liana Petiti, head coach of the Bellevue volleyball team. And coach, how you doing this morning?
7: I'm doing good. Thanks for having me on today.
5: Yeah, and it can get pretty hot in those gyms, Canada, in those early season matchups.
7: Yeah, for sure. It's crazy how much like humidity we've had this season so far, and just even when you got the air blowing, the floor still seems to get so wet.
5: Oh, I know, definitely. And you guys are off to a good start. What, 4-0 right now?
7: Yeah, 4-0.
5: Yeah, is that something you expected? Is that was on the one of your goals this year to start out red hot like that?
7: Yeah, for sure. I mean, we ended last year 19-5, which is the best record the program's had in probably the last 10 years or so. We won our conference last year, and we had kind of a disappointing end to our season in the district semi last year. So we knew coming in this season that we wanted to start hot and hopefully stay hot.
5: Yeah, definitely. And what a win for you guys over Monroeville the other day. Monroeville, of course, you know, a great program year in, year out. Kendra Snook always has her team, reloaded every year. And to get a 5-set win there against Monroeville, that had to really, be a big deal for you guys.
7: Yeah, last year we, I think, surprised a lot of people when we beat Monroeville early in the season. We beat them in 4 sets last year. And so I know going into this season, that was obviously a goal of ours again, just because, like you mentioned, Kendra does a great job running her program, and you can always expect tough competition. But I think just to be able to go out there, and we had a great start and then a rocky middle, so to be able to really have resilience and fight back in the 4th and 5th set, it was a huge confidence booster and honestly just a really exciting win to have early on.
6: Yeah, Coach, one of the things that you run into here is you really have to work hard to get good because of all the great volleyball in the area. Of course, Bellevue, you're dealing with the Norwalk Truckers. You have the Monroeville Eagles, the Huron Tigers. I mean, volleyball is a very strong sport here in North Central Ohio.
7: Yeah, 100%. I grew up at a Division I high school, and so, most of the time, most schools are pretty good, but you can expect to have a couple of schools who, aren't that great. So, not off nights, but some easier wins you can count on. And I remember just my first season being, kind of surprised that so many small towns can produce such great teams, and really there are no off nights. You have to come in and show out every night if you want to get a win.
5: Yeah, let's talk about what you've been able to do there. What did we say? 4th year? Is this 4th year for you?
7: Yeah, this is my 4th season.
5: Yeah, and you've really put your fingerprints on this program, and the last few years, especially like you said, it's got to be something that installing your system and everything there. That's something you got to be proud of. What you've been able to do there at Bellevue so far.
7: Yeah, I'm super excited. I didn't know much about Bellevue.

0: get your system through not only the high school, but, you know, down at the junior high level?
1: Yeah, I mean, obviously, like at the beginning of your career at a school, you're working to kind of find that balance of coming in and putting your imprint on it, but not totally changing the identity of everything right away. And so, you know, in my second season, we kind of identified four key pillars that, you know, I want our program to represent, and those are grit, grace, growth, and gratitude. And so slowly instilling those, and then, you know, showing the girls how those can affect, you know, yourself as a volleyball player, but also how you can carry those out into real life. And I'm a sixth grade teacher in the district, and so it's been also fun to kind of get to know the girls before they even become part of the program in seventh grade. And so this year it's cool because, you know, I've had a touch on every single player in our program, whether they're a high school varsity player or just in the seventh grade.
2: Talking with Coach Liana Petiti here, Bellevue volleyball head coach. And Bellevue is a, you know, a great community when it comes to sports. I know that they support their teams year in, year out, and it's just solid programs from, you know, on the football side to the girls basketball side. It's you know, I'm sure for you, you found out it's a great place to be, and the fans really have your back there.
1: Yeah, for sure. I mean, Bellevue is a small town, but it says something about it when a lot of people who are, you know, living in this area and who are having kids here are the same people who graduated here 20 years ago, you know, and so obviously there's a lot of pride here, and there's been a lot of success in athletics, so it's exciting.
2: Yeah, definitely, for sure. What's up on your schedule coming up? What do you have next?
1: So we have, we're at Perkins on Monday, and that'll obviously be a tough game. We're excited. And then, especially because, you know, they're not in our conference this year, so it's fun to play them without that, maybe that pressure of it needing to be a conference win. And then on Thursday, we are hosting Tiffin, so that'll also be a great match for us.
2: All right, Coach. Well, we appreciate you, you know, making your debut here on the Locker Room Show. Hopefully we were,
0: yes,
2: we were gracious host here today.
1: Absolutely.
2: Thanks so much, and best of luck the rest of the way, okay?
1: Thank you.
2: All right, there you go. Again, thanks to Liana Petiti, head coach of the Bellevue volleyball team there. What a win over Monroeville. And I'd forgot that they had beat Monroeville a season ago as well, but in four sets last year.
0: Yes, yeah, that's impressive. Any time that you can go toe-to-toe with, you know, your Monroevilles and your Norwalk St. Paul, your Hurons, I mean, that's saying something. And we didn't even talk about, you know, Hopewell Loudon's had a rich tradition of volleyball, and Tiffin Calvert.
2: Oh, Calvert, definitely. boy, they are the program in Northwest Ohio, for sure.
0: Yes.
2: But, yeah, Bellevue off to a 4-0 start. That's why I wanted to get Coach Petiti here on the program, talk about what's going on over there at Bellevue. Of course, you can catch high school volleyball every week on our sister channel, 92.9 WLKR Classic. I tag along with Chris Morgan. He does all the heavy lifting and everything.
0: And three games on K96 this year over at Huron.
2: Yeah, coming up Thursday on 92.9, we'll have a good matchup for you. Buckeye Central at Willard will be our volleyball matchup on Thursday night. That's on 92.9 WLKR Classic. But like you mentioned, Mark, we will have a game coming up on Saturday.
0: Yes.
2: On K96 next Saturday. Next Saturday is going to be crazy, let me tell you.
0: Yes.
2: It's going to be nuts. But we will have Huron against Toledo Notre Dame Academy, I believe.
0: I believe that's the first matchup. 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
2: Yes, they're all Saturdays. Let me bring up the schedule here on the side of our website. Just go to WKFM.com. You can click on it. Yeah, there you go. About 2 o'clock for that one. It's a triple header that day, starting like at 11 or noon, and then 2 o'clock you get to varsity finally after everything. But it's a freshman JV and varsity match up there against Notre Dame Academy out of Toledo. 2 o'clock on K96. But let me tell you, let me bring it up here, folks, before we take a break here. I make what's called the board op schedules here, which determines who runs the board back here in the station for all the games. And I do it for the whole schedule because the schedules here at WLKR, K96, and 92.9, what are they based on, Mark?
0: Sports.
2: Sports. It revolves around sports. You probably

0: at home are thinking, of course it does. But yeah, let me bring this up real quick here. And Mark, let me show you the schedule. I should send you these schedules every week just so you see them here. This one is crazy. I was putting the schedule together for next Saturday, the 5th. Wait yes. till you see this. Here's the schedule. Look at that. I know you can't see it at home, but yeah. we start things off next Saturday with the locker room show from 9 to 10. Mark and I will be here. Then we have a remote going on from the Melon Festival, a live broadcast.
1: Yes, because it's Labor Day weekend.
0: Which will be 10 to 1 over on K96, but only 10 to 11 over here because we have Ohio State football next Saturday starting at 11 a.m., 12:30 kickoff, the Buckeyes and Ball State. And then we mentioned the K96 volleyball, Notre Dame Academy at Huron at 2 o'clock.
1: Yes.
0: And then what's after that, Mark?
1: Ohio State football, yes.
0: Right there.
1: Oh, yeah. And then the K96 high school football, eight-man football. And that is on Saturday night, 6:30, 7 o'clock, with the Plymouth at Sandusky St. Mary's Central Catholic.
0: Isn't that crazy?
1: Yeah.
0: And then we have the Guardians on WLKR here at 6 o'clock.
1: Yes. It's just nonstop.
0: And I want to thank right now, before it even gets going, our board ops of Carrie and Nate. They are tremendous. Jack does a good job, too. But Carrie and Nate are just, I don't know, top-tier talent here.
1: By far.
0: So, yeah, all that coming your way next Saturday. And I'm going to be doing the locker room show, the volleyball, and the football. I'm tired. I'm going to take a nap right now.
1: Yeah, you probably should.
0: I probably should, shouldn't I? All right, Mark, that's the schedule coming up. But we got a lot of volleyball on the way, a lot of high school football, of course. Our football games next week here on 95.3, we'll have Norwalk and Mansfield-Madison. Monroeville hosts Danville over 92.9 next Friday night. And then, like we mentioned, you'll have the St. Paul Northwood game.
1: Yes. Yeah, we're gonna actually have Northwood 2 weeks in a row because we have Northwood at St. Paul, and then the following week, Northwood plays at Edison.
0: Isn't that crazy?
1: Yes.
0: Huh? But that's all coming your way. What do we call ourselves, Mark? The sports voice of the Firelands, right?
1: Yes.
0: Where are you going to find all that sports?
1: Nowhere.
0: Nowhere to be found.
1: No.
0: I'm looking for the sports here. I can't find it. Well, you've come to the right place, right?
1: Yes. Yes, you did.
0: All right. So we'll go ahead and take a break here on the Locker Room Show. When we come back, we're going to talk some high school football. Ty Stevenson, our buddy from Western Reserve. You saw them win last night.
1: What a big win for the Rough Riders last night.
0: So there you go. The Rough Riders off to a 2-0 start. We'll talk to Ty. Mr. Stevenson, I presume.
1: Yes, sir.
0: Coming up next. Stay with us, everybody.

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2: All right, we're back here on the Locker Room Show. That should be our new theme song, shouldn't it?
3: I'll tell you what, talk about archives.
2: Oh, man, we were listening to some, in case you're wondering, I know that song. Where did that come from? It's Mr. Belvedere theme. Remember Bob Uecker on that show?
3: Oh, yes. Oh, yeah.
2: Gotta love it. I love the guy that played Mr. Belvedere on there, too. He was so cool.
3: Yeah, I can't think of the actor's name right off.
2: Christopher something. I forget what his last name was. But anyhow, welcome to the show, folks. Welcome back here to the Locker Room Show. High school football with us, Ty Stevenson. Good morning, Coach.
4: Morning. How are you guys today?
2: Doing wonderful. Having too much fun, I'd say, Ty.
4: Sounds like it. Sounds like it. I don't really remember Mr. Belvedere that well.
2: No?
4: I feel like it. Was it on in the evenings?
2: Yeah, it was a sitcom.
3: Yeah.
4: Yeah, I mean, I kind of do, but not, I guess maybe I'm not as old as I thought I was.
2: Maybe not, huh? Maybe not. But, Ty, you got to be feeling good off to a 2-0 start. Just take us through last night's game, and what'd you like about your Rough Riders last night?
4: Yeah, I think Margaret is a really good football team, and we had a really, really good week of practice. I thought our kids were locked in all week long, from scouters on Monday to offense on Tuesday to defense on Wednesday. I thought it really started, we tell them all the time, it's got to start on Monday, and I thought they did a great job all week preparing. And then we went out and played a real physical football game. Really proud of our guys, just the way they handled themselves all night long. Those guys score on the first drive, and we go back down and score eventually, still 8-7 at the half. And the guys told me halftime, listen, coach, we need to run the ball. So we lined up, started running the football, and I think we only threw it about twice in the second half. And our offensive line and running backs were really, really good, and just proud of these guys to be 2-0 right now.
3: Yeah, Coach, Randy and I had the joyful experience of watching that. Two really good football teams, and you really seemed, or your kids seemed to

0: really do a good job defensively, especially in the second half. You know, both teams opened up with opening drives, and then there was no scoring in the second quarter. But then in the third quarter, your offense started being able to move it, and I think you know, defensively, you always came up with some big plays when you really needed it.
1: Yeah, we really did. You know, I thought that that first drive to start the second half, I think it was like 12 or 14 plays and ate up about 7 or 8 minutes on the clock. Really kind of set that tone for the second half. And like I said, our defense, you know, we'd give up a few plays here or there, but we always, you know, when they got it down on to our end of the field there, we'd always really, you know, get it done there late. We got a couple long fourth downs we were able to get stops on. So our defensive guys were great last night, the way they ran to the football and executed and did the things they needed to.
0: Yeah, I know Coach Pagelli mentioned after the game, one of the things that really, really hurt the Polar Bears was, you know, over 100 yards in penalty yardage. But one of the key plays in the game was when they had been driving on your defense and Lucas Summerfield came away with that pick, almost a pick six.
1: Man, he played that thing really well. You know, we were worried hitch and go was coming, but he obviously wasn't worried because he jumped the hitch route, and you're right, he took it back up their sidelines, I don't know, midfield or so. And no, that was a huge play. He did a great job on that.
2: And speaking of big plays, Landon Wiggle had a big night for you, about 140 yards, three scores. You got to be proud of what he did once again.
1: Yeah, you know, him and Roe, we talked about them all year. They do a great job. They're a great 1-2 punch, and then you can give the ball to, you know, let Migro run it a couple times here or there to try to keep him off balance a little bit. Now, you know, Landon Wiggles is a kid who has worked his tail off his entire life. You know, his older brother played for us. He was a really good running back, and then Landon just kind of followed in his footsteps and has worked really, really hard in the offseason in the weight room to become what he is, and I'm really happy for those guys.
2: Talking with Western Reserve head coach Ty Stevenson, and you mentioned the quarterback Migro. How do you feel he's been performing here early on?
1: You know, he's had a little bit of a leg thing that kind of slowed him down during the preseason stuff. I feel like he's starting to get back, rounding in shape a little bit. We didn't throw it great last night. We hit a couple throws. We only threw it twice in the second half, but one was a huge throw to Cooper Rowe in the flats for about 20 yards. He's continuing to progress. He's just got to slow down and be patient sometimes. But, as you know, he's going to have to make some big throws this year, and we totally think he can do that.
0: Yeah, Coach, you know, one of the other things, offensively at least, was with Landon Wiggle and Cooper Rowe. You know, he gets that speed outside. He's hard to catch.
1: Yeah, you know, those guys are great 1-2 punch, and the fact that Wiggle's more of your power back and then Rowe's more of your kind of your speed guy, and they really complement each other really well and do a really good job.
2: And Western, you guys taking on what, Northwestern next week?
1: Yeah, we're down at Northwestern. We actually played them well. It was actually Logan Wiggles' senior year. We actually played him in the playoffs week 11. They beat us, I think, by 7, maybe. I think it's 28-21. So we go down there week 3 just this year. Then they don't come back to us. Our schedule kind of switches around next year. But, you know, Northwestern's 2-0. Anytime you beat Crestview 54-14, that says something about you. Then they won. They beat Black River, another really good football school, 9-7 last night. So we're just starting to watch some film, and hopefully we can figure out a good game plan against these guys and see how it goes.
2: All right. Sounds good, Ty. We'll go ahead and let you go, and you can do some research on Mr. Belvedere for us.
1: There we go. Sounds good. All right. Thanks, guys. Go Riders.
2: Have a good one. Bye-bye.
1: All right, thanks. Bye.
2: All right. Ty Stevenson right there.
0: Yes.
2: Yes, folks. Send in who played Mr. Belvedere is what I want to know. Let me see here. See if I got that right. I know his name was Christopher something. And I'm going to look it up right here, folks.
0: There he is right there.
2: Christopher Hewitt.
0: Yes.
2: There you go. I remembered his name. I can't believe it.
0: Oh, wait a minute. Randy knew that too. He sent a text.
2: Did he know
0: yes.
2: that?
0: Yes, he did. He knew it before we did.
2: Oh man, that is crazy. Anyhow, it aired. Ty was, you know, saying maybe he's not as old as he thinks he is.
0: Yeah.
2: It aired 1985 through 1989. So I was 5 through 9 years old. I remember watching it when I was probably about 8 or 9 years old. Because Bob Uecker was in all those commercials back then, I think, like beer commercials. And I was like, I know that guy.
0: Oh, those Miller Lite commercials.

0: She used to have all of those celebrities on
1: there.
0: They
1: did.
0: I mean, John Madden was in one.
1: That's right. So let's go ahead, folks, before we take a break here and play you some highlights from last night's games across our family of stations. So let's go ahead and play those. Enjoy some highlights from last night.
2: This drive could go a long way to dictating tonight's game. Here's a handoff. Wiggle, wiggle, cuts through. Breaks one tackle, drives forward, touchdown, Rough Riders!
3: Boy, that was excellent blocking over there on the left side, Austin Wolf and Caden Kinney, to create that seam, and then Wiggle did the rest by himself, getting into the end zone.
2: And Migro's going to keep it himself. He's following Wiggle behind him at the corner of the end zone. Touchdown, Rough Riders!
3: Wow. What a drive by the Rough Riders there. Of course, bailed out a couple times by penalties. We got to put that little asterisk
2: yes.
3: there.
2: But he got it in. It's now 20-7. Western Reserve over Margaretta with 11:23 to go in the ballgame.
4: On fourth down, looking to throw. Rothar rolling right, has to send it deep downfield, and it's going to be caught in the end zone! Over the outstretched hands of the defender, Bentley Cox, as Willard strikes first. Rothar scrambles right, finds the receiver late, Braden Jordan in the end zone for six. Manlet at tailback. Rothar looking to throw, sends a shot down the middle, completes it to the tight end, Stover breaks a tackle, and now he's walking into the end zone. Gage Stover looking like prime for Rob Gronkowski for six.
5: Yes, he did. Wow, that's a big target.
4: 14-0, Willard out in front. Likely see the offense go for two once again as the Willard offense back on fire. They had some chunk plays on their first possession. They find another one there to put some more points up on the board.
6: It's a punt from Lucius. Lucius with a good punt here. It will be fielded. No fair catch. That is fielded by Freeze. Freeze got a good return here. He's got a chance to break loose, and he's out the field. He should be able to score here, and he will. How about that for St. Paul's first touchdown of the season? A punt return for a touchdown by Casey Freeze.
1: There you go. Listen to your highlights from all of our ball games last night. Mark, you guys have a lot of fun over there at Western. I know you had to be in the old press box last night, but you guys were kind of alone over there, weren't you? Just some coaches, right?
0: Yeah, just the coaches and their filming crew was it. But we had the Margaretta fans right in front of us, and it was kind of nostalgic because I've been in that. I used to go in that press box when it was on the other side of the field.
1: Yeah.
0: It's the same press box back in my early years when I was over there doing cassette games of Western Reserve on Saturday afternoons because they didn't have lights. So they played on Saturday afternoons, and we would tape delay the game. Because WLKR at that time, it was just WLKR, and we played the Buckeyes were on Saturday afternoons.
1: Right.
0: So we would tape the game, and then the Rough Riders game would come on immediately after the Ohio State Buckeyes game.
1: So there you go.
0: Yeah.
1: A little trip down memory lane
0: yes.
1: right there. Yeah. So we'll take another break here on the show. When we come back, you know what it is. Self-proclaimed, award-winning sports roundtable.
0: Oh, yeah.
1: It's on the way next. Be very, very quiet. We're on the radio. We'll be back after this.

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9: Game over!
12: You know what, is back. We mentioned, of course, high school football is back, but college football is back. Week zero, they call it.
13: Yes.
12: So it is back, and got a few games on the schedule today to tickle your fancies today.
13: Yeah. Isn't the one in Ireland?
12: Yeah, I think that is today.
13: The North Carolina, I think.
12: Yeah. So
13: and TCU.
12: Few games on the schedule today. So yeah, and. You know, Ohio State, of course, opens up against Ball State next Saturday. And I forgot to mention that busy sports Saturday that we have. I'm also going to be the music DJ from 10 a.m. to 11 a.m. next week.
13: Really?
12: After the Locker Room Show.
13: Really?
12: It's just an hour, so I just penciled myself right in there.
13: All that after being here after high school football on Friday night. I mean, you know, and then you're doing your magic, you know, getting, scoring clips and stuff from the games. And
12: I want to thank, you hear those clips, I want to thank our board ops, because I have a new system where I don't want to bore people, but but they write down on the piece of paper. I'll show you this, Mark. Here, see that?
13: Yes.
12: They write down the time that the scores happened.
13: Well, that is huge, because before that, you would spend countless hours.
12: Maybe hours, yeah. Maybe.
13: Trying to bring those. And that's all above and beyond your normal duties here.
12: Right.
13: That's what makes our show so special.
12: But I want to thank Carrie and Nate and Jack for doing that, writing down

0: the times and everything of all the highlights, so we can bring those to you. I like to put a little highlight reel, a couple highlights from each game, and
1: yes,
0: play them back. So you know what you're missing maybe on Friday night. So, or yeah, maybe you're not missing. I'm just kidding, just kidding. But anyhow, we mentioned college football. Do you agree, Ohio? I know it's early to even talk about it, but Ohio State preseason number one.
1: Yeah.
0: What do you think about that?
1: Well, you know, puts a little pressure on them.
0: It puts
1: a target on their back. But, you know, if you're going to be the best, you got to beat the best. So, and not that, you know, they're – well, you can't say that it's a weak – because, they're going to play they're going to play a MAC team, but then they're going to play Texas.
0: So you better be good, right?
1: Yes, yes, yes. Especially early in the season, like that. I watched last night. Of course, I have that habit. I can't get enough football. I did my game, and then usually, you know, I go to Whitney Field and watch the game films from the Flyers games, and then I got home and I remembered college football is on tonight. And so I tuned in the fourth quarter of it was – I didn't even know Cal Poly played football. I mean, to be honest, I mean, I'm like, Cal Poly and Idaho. And then I'm thinking, Idaho. Well, they kept going back and forth and back and forth. And Cal Poly scored a touchdown. They stopped Idaho because they'd been trading touchdowns. And they stopped Idaho, and Idaho kicked a field goal. It was like, I think, the fourth or fifth field goal that their kicker had kicked. And they took a 3-point lead. And then Cal Poly, and they, you know, Cal, there wasn't a lot of time left. Cal Poly came down and he threw a touchdown pass with, like, I don't know, 14 seconds left. It was just crazy.
0: Looking at the games today, you mentioned that game over in Europe.
1: Yes.
0: It's North Carolina and TCU.
1: Yes.
0: Yeah, that one kicks off at noon today. So got some college football there. How about USC? They're playing today, taking on San Jose State. Chance to look at them. NC State, North Carolina State at Virginia today as well. Here's the one to circle on your calendar here. Jacksonville State at North Dakota State.
1: Yes. Yes, yeah. Now there is a late game. I think it's on Fox at like 10 o'clock, and it's Memphis.
0: Memphis UNLV.
1: Yes.
0: Also, Florida State taking on New Mexico State tonight. Hawaii's at Stanford tonight as well, and Eastern Michigan hosting Sacramento State as well tonight. So, you got some football here to watch. Of course, the Guardians, you can watch the Guards today. 4:10 for first pitch for the Guards, and you can listen to it right here on WLKR starting at 3:35. So I thought we'd talk a little Guards and play the Rosy recap from last night just to let you know what happened or didn't happen.
1: Well, we're going to hear what didn't happen.
0: Here you go.
2: On Friday night in downtown Cleveland, the Royals shut out the Guardians by a final score of 3-0 as Michael Wacha was terrific on the mound for Kansas City, pitching 8 innings, earning his 8th win of the season. Tanner Bibee, the hard luck loss for Cleveland, now 5-14 despite allowing just 1 run in his 6 innings of work. The big blow, a 9th inning home run from Carter Jensen for Kansas City, his 19th on the season. Guardians and Royals meet again on Saturday afternoon, a 4:10 start. Airtime for Guardians warm-up, 3:35. With your Guardians update, I'm Jim Rosenhaus.
0: So there you go, the Guards and Royals, 4:10 today, and then 1:40 tomorrow at Progressive Field. We'll have it for you, both of those games right here on 95.3. Did the White Sox win last night? Did you see?
1: I think we're 3.5 back of the White Sox and 2 games ahead still in the
0: Wild card. Yeah, White Sox beat the Twins 7-4. So let me go here real quick and round up your scoring. But I wanted to get your thoughts, too. We'll circle back to football again. The Browns quarterback decision. What do you got to say about that and Watson?
1: Well, why aren't they putting in Gabriel now?
0: I know.
1: I mean, after his performance the other night. No, I understand, I guess, the reasoning, and

0: And it's the fact that even though Sanders has maybe more physical talent, because Deshaun just can't throw the long ball anymore.
1: Not really,
0: I'd imagine that shoulder injury had something to do with it. But he still has been around as a seasoned veteran quarterback, that he can handle all of the duties that you don't notice on the field, like getting the team up to the line, reading the defenses, getting the snap. And most importantly, I think the reason they're doing it on the road is noise management, because, you know, it gets loud in a lot of these stadiums, and you end up having to go on the silent count. And Deshaun has a little more experience on that.
1: Well, I like that analysis there, because a lot of people are just like,
0: they're frustrated. And I was kind of fired up a little bit about it too, but everything leads to Sanders is going to play, and Gabriel might even play if he's still on the team. That's the other big thing, is Sunday is the cut down to 53 men.
1: Oh, that's right. Yeah, they trimmed the roster.
0: Yes, they trimmed the roster. And so are the Browns going to keep four quarterbacks? You know, their problem is, the ideal situation would be for them to take their rookie quarterback and kind of get him tucked into the squad, you know, the practice squad.
1: Right.
0: But the problem with that is that if they have to cut him for 24 hours and then they can sign him to the practice squad.
1: Right. Yeah.
0: But anybody can pick him up.
1: Right. He's kind of dangled out there,
0: yes.
1: You know.
0: Yes.
1: Yeah. Somebody can just sign him. Yeah. So yeah, We'll have Scott Petrak from our buddy from the Chronicle Telegram to talk about the Browns here once we get a little closer to the season opener and get his thoughts on get a little season preview from him.
0: Yeah, because that's the other crazy thing about the roster. They're cut down to 53. Just because you made to 53, you got 2 weeks before the season, and just because you made the original 53, they're going to be plucking players that get cut from other teams.
1: Oh, that's right.
0: That they need, like, they need defensive end help. So you know, if you're a young rookie, there's no guarantee. Of course, the one you'd love to see is the Menner receiver. I mean, you know, because he's caught what, 3 touchdowns in the last 2 games, and yeah, you know, but he's playing hard, and you'd really like to see him. I think last year, he was on the practice squad?
1: Yeah, I think he was.
0: He made the practice squad. So, but, you know, that's good for him, because if they don't keep him on that and try to put him on the practice, another team might pick him up as a starter.
1: They could, yeah. So, yeah, the Browns, we'll get to them and further break down their season coming up in the coming weeks. I'm looking to get an Ohio State preview next Saturday here on the Locker Room Show, whether it be Paul Keels or buddy Tyler Danberg, you know.
0: Yes.
1: Yeah, get somebody from Ohio State Radio on here next week. So that'll do it for the Locker Room Show. I want to thank everybody for tuning in, all the listeners out there. Thank you so much. If you missed the show or you want to tell somebody to listen to the show, I'll have it up on the podcast page in about an hour or so. So it'll be on there for you as I stay around here and do that for a little bit, trim that and get that ready. But I want to thank Ty Stevenson and his knowledge of Mr. Belvedere.
0: Yes.
1: Thank him. Western Reserve head coach Liana Petiti, Bellevue volleyball coach. Good to talk to her for the first time. And Chris Dowdy, our buddy from St. Paul football as well. So coming up, the Guards and Kansas City, 4:10 for first pitch. So, Mark, until we meet again.
0: Yes.
1: Vargo's
0: Friday night.
1: Next Friday. I got to go to Mansfield after that. So
0: yeah,
1: that'll be, maybe I won't even be
0: well,
1: there.
0: Well, you're going to be busy tomorrow, too.
1: Oh.
0: Yes.
1: I found out, if you heard that interview that I did, the halftime show interview, the halftime conversation, and the K96 interview, Justin Notke from Old Wrestling, they're having their Old Wrestling Extravaganza coming up tomorrow.

0: tomorrow, 3 o'clock tomorrow. And former WWE star of the past, Dolph Ziggler, a.k.a. now Nick Nemeth, will be in the main event. And he's letting me voice the last match. I get to introduce the main event.
1: That is, that's a dream come true for
0: you. I know,
1: you.
0: It is. And I get to ring the bell for every match. That's cool.
1: So, oh, yes.
0: Come on out, folks. It's a fundraiser for the Norwalk United Fund. Come on out tomorrow, 2:30, doors open at the, I think that's the Pickworth building over there. At the Huron County Fairgrounds in Norwalk. Old Wrestling Extravaganza. Check it out tomorrow at 3. Thanks for reminding me, Mark.
1: Oh, I couldn't let you down.
0: I know. God bless you, folks. Have a great weekend. Enjoy all the college football and some Guards baseball. Get some wins, Guards. And we'll see you back here next week on the Locker Room Show on 95.3 WLKR.
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The latest from the Foo Fighters, that was Window on Avery's Voice of the Firelands, 95.3 WLKR. Well, good morning, it is Carrie back with you after the Locker Room Show, and I'll be with you up until about 3:30 this afternoon, getting you ready for some Guardians baseball. The Guardians taking on the Royals with a 3:35 pregame and first pitch at around 4:10. So until then, just lots of great music and more to get to you on your Saturday. On the way this hour, some 21 Pilots, Passion Pit, also some Fiona Apple and NXS coming up later on. And also on the way, a look at that community calendar. Right now, though, back to it with the Beastie Boys. Here is Intergalactic.

Milan's Voice of the Firelands, 95.3 WLKR.

0: Celebrity Game. They are partnering with Olivia Rodrigo for a new Baja Blast flavor. It's called You Seem Pretty Pink for a Baja Blast, which I believe is a play on her most recent album. It's a mix of the OG Baja Blast and Pink Lemonade and will come in a custom cup with Olivia's photo. It'll be available starting today at Liv Moss Cafe locations and then nationwide on September 24th. Today is also Olivia's all-women music festival, Daisy Chain Fields, in Irvine, California. There will be limited edition merchandise and an immersive fan experience promoting the new drink at the festival. So if you happen to be going out there, that sounds like a lot of fun, though. If you happen to be going out there, then you can check that out. She says, quote, "One of my favorite drinks ever is a Mountain Dew Baja Blast, so I genuinely cannot believe You Seem Pretty Pink for a Baja Blast is real. I still have yet to have a Baja Blast. This sounds pretty good, though, so I will definitely be checking it out when it is made available nationwide on September 24th. So, yeah, Taco Bell and Olivia Rodrigo releasing a new, semi-new drink. It's pretty much Baja Blast with pink lemonade, which it actually is Baja Blast with pink lemonade. But, yeah, looking forward to that on September 24th. All right, don't go anywhere. On the way, some Fiona Apple and some orchestral maneuvers in the dark. Also coming up a little bit later on this hour, I will have a chance for you to win a pair of tickets to go see Elvis Costello and the Imposters. So keep listening for that. Also, a look at that community calendar and a check of the weather forecast next.
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0: 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For the rest of your Saturday, looking at mostly sunny skies with a high near 83. Tonight, mostly cloudy with a low around 65. And for Sunday, partly sunny with a high near 87.
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0: 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Well, don't go anywhere. On the way, of course, I have a chance for you to win a pair of tickets to see Elvis Costello and the Imposters with Charlie Sexton on their Radio Soul, the Songs of Elvis Costello from the Early Days to the Late Hours tour. That's coming up September 13th at the Agora in Cleveland. So if you want to go see that show, then keep listening to win those tickets. Also on the way, a check of that weather forecast and some Sloan and In Excess right here on 95.3.
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4: 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For the rest of your Saturday, looking at mostly sunny skies with a high near 83. Tonight, mostly cloudy with a low around 65. And for Sunday, partly sunny with a high near 87.
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In excess with Never Tear Us Apart on Hurons, the voice of the Firelands, 95.3 WLKR. And right now, I have a chance for you to win a pair of tickets to go see Elvis Costello and the Imposters with Charlie Sexton on the Radio Soul, the songs of Elvis Costello from the early days to the late hours tour. They'll be at the Agora in Cleveland coming up Sunday, September 13th. And you can find more info at agoracleveland.com. So if you want to go, then just be the first caller right now. In Norwalk, 419-663-4953. And in Sandusky, 419-609-4953. Again, the first caller wins themselves a pair of tickets to go see Elvis Costello and the Imposters coming up Sunday, September 13th. And while I go to the phones right now, some of Avicii, here is Wake Me Up.

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Oh, we come to be heroes, just like heaven. Never of concern. 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

Modest Mouse with Look How Far on Olina's Voice of the Firelands 95.3 WLKR. Hey, it's Carrie, still hanging out with you on this Saturday morning. And before I go any further, a quick congratulations goes out to Jude in Clyde. He won himself a pair of tickets to go see Elvis Costello and the Imposters coming up September 13th at the Agora in Cleveland. So again, congratulations to you, Jude, and have a great time. All right, coming up in this 11 o'clock hour, some Churches, Temple of the Dog, also some Depeche Mode, and Heim on the way later on. And also coming up, is Pumpkin Spice Latte still America's favorite fall drink? Well, we'll take a look at that as well. Right now, though, Third Eye Blind with Semi-Charmed Life.

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0: Temple of the Dog with Hunger Strike on Bayview's Voice of the Firelands 95.3 WLKR. Well, coming up this week over on our sister station 92.9 WLKR Classic, we have a Steinos Then Stang CPA's High School Volleyball Match of the Week. And it is coming up on Thursday, Buckeye Central at Willard with pregame at around 6:15 and first ball at around 6:30. And also over on our other sister station, K96, we have some high school volleyball coming up on Saturday. We have some Saturday games over on K96 here this year. And it looks like it will be Toledo Notre Dame Academy at Huron. And pregame at around 1:45 and first ball at around 2. So yeah, you can listen to both of those games on the dial at 92.9 and 96.1 and streaming online at WLKRClassic.com and WKFM.com. So lots of high school volleyball action on our family of stations here this week. And it's all brought to you by Stein Olsen and Stang CPAs in Norwalk. So make sure you tune in on Thursday and Saturday for some great high school volleyball action. All right, don't go anywhere. On the way, we will take a look at what is our favorite fall drink. Is it still pumpkin spice latte? Well, we'll take a look at that. Also, some Oasis and Depeche Mode, and a check of the weather forecast next, right here on 95.3.
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2: 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For the rest of your Saturday, looking at mostly sunny skies with a high near 83. Tonight, mostly cloudy with a low around 65. And for Sunday, partly sunny with a high near 87.
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the latest from American football and Wisp that was Wake Her Up on Hurons, voice of the Firelands 95.3 WLKR. Of course, it is almost fall. Can't believe I'm saying that. Summer went so fast. And that means the return of pumpkin spice lattes and pumpkin spice drinks. Such a fan. Love all things pumpkin. Well, is America's love affair with pumpkin spice starting to wane? Here's what the data says according to Google Trends. Google searches for when do pumpkin spice lattes come out usually spike every August, which makes sense. Dunkin' and Starbucks already have their pumpkin drinks out. And this month was no different, increasing 510%. And when does pumpkin spice come out is now searched more than ever before. Pumpkin spice latte is the top trending latte search in the U.S. over the past 30 days. It's followed by cardamom latte, banana bread latte, peanut butter latte, and hazelnut latte. And this probably isn't too surprising. Searches for pumpkin spice has started peaking earlier and earlier throughout the years. From 2006 to 2013, searches for pumpkin spice peaked between September and October. Now it peaks in the last few weeks of August. I'm definitely one of those people. But pumpkin spice does seem to be losing its grip on people. Compared to chai and matcha, pumpkin spice leads searches

0: in just three states this week, which is a very sharp drop from 32 states in 2025 and 48 states in 2024. And search interest in banana coffee syrup and caramel apple iced coffee both hit all-time highs this month. Yeah, banana bread lattes have been a huge trend lately, people making banana syrups and stuff, so I'm not surprised by that. But yeah, pumpkin spice latte, still pretty popular, losing its grip a little bit, but if it were up to me, I would have pumpkin spice all year round. I love all things pumpkin and pumpkin spice, so yeah, of course, fall drinks are here. All right, don't go anywhere. Coming up, some music for you from Blues Traveler and Death Cab. Also, a look at the weather next, right here on 95.3. You're invited. 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
4: 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Back goes Sanchez. 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Angel Martinez!
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0: 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For the rest of your Saturday, still looking at mostly sunny skies with a high near 83. Tonight, mostly cloudy with a low around 65. And for Sunday, partly sunny with a high near 87.
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Blues Traveler with Hook on Berlin Heights, Voice of the Firelands, 95.3 WLKR. Well, coming up, we have your local news at the top of the noon hour from Josh Bowman, so keep listening for that. Also on the way to round out this hour, some all-time low, the Stills, and right now, Haim with I Want You Back. Something.

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4: Good afternoon, I'm Josh Bowman. In local news, Overdose Awareness Day is coming up with many events planned in the area. A couple of those are presented by Project Noel, a group that helps children affected by the opioid epidemic. Kelly Clark, founder of Project Noel, talks about how her organization helps who she calls the innocent victims of the epidemic.
5: We help with Christmas, which we're starting next month, Easter, emergency clothing and diapers. 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
4: An overdose awareness poker run planned for this afternoon in Sandusky, as well as a candlelight vigil event on Sunday evening at Shoreline Park in Sandusky. Old Wrestling Extravaganza takes place tomorrow afternoon at the Huron County Fairgrounds. Event organizer Justin Notke says the event gives back to the North.

0: Mohawk Area United Fund.
1: So we've been working with United Fund since 2014. They bring their popcorn and pop it for folks. And then, you know, anyone in attendance can, you know, make a donation. We'll match that dollar amount. And then we also give proceeds from ticket sales to the United Fund. And to date, we've raised over $6,500 by doing this over the years.
0: The pro wrestling event features former WWE star Nick Nemeth, formerly Dolph Ziggler, in the main event. Some of the acts for a multi-day concert in Norwalk have been announced. Country star Russell Dickerson, along with Corey Farley and the Hubie Ashbrook Band, will kick things off at Summit Motorsports Park on Thursday, August 12th of next year. Additional acts are set to be announced this fall for the Friday and Saturday slate of performers as well at that show. The show, titled The Bash, replaces the former Bash on the Bay concert event at Put-in-Bay, Bay, which ran for several years. And Erie Metro Parks recently announced that Osborne Metro Park in Huron will again play host to the Osborne Fall Fest. The event will take place Saturday, September 19th from 11 a.m. to 5 p.m. There will be various craft and activity stations, live animals, a Birds of Prey exhibit by Back to the Wild, and food to purchase. In sports, the Cleveland Guardians host Kansas City this afternoon, 4:10 first pitch, right here on 95.3. Weather, mostly sunny with a high of 83 today. Mostly cloudy, a low of 65 tonight. I'm Josh Bowman, 95.3 WLKR Local News.
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Dr. Dog with a distant light on a new London's Voice of the Firelands 95.3 WLKR. Well, good afternoon. It is Carrie still with you here up until about 3:30, getting you ready for some Guardians baseball. The Guardians taking on the Kansas City Royals here today with a 4:10 first pitch. So coming up to start out this Saturday afternoon, I have some Pink Floyd, The Killers, also the latest from The Revivalists, and some Smiths on the way as well. So listen for all that and more. Right now, though, Greta Van Fleet with When the Curtain Falls.

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0: The Killers with Mr. Brightside on Attica's 95.3 WLKR. All right, keep it right here. On the way, I have some pretty cool news to share with you if you're a Star Trek fan. The 60th anniversary is coming up next month, and they're doing a pretty big event to celebrate it. So I will tell you more about that coming up. Also, some Gary Numan, the latest from the Revivalists, and of course, a check of the weather forecast next.
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0: 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For the rest of your Saturday afternoon, looking at mostly sunny skies with a high near 83. Tonight, mostly cloudy with a low around 65. And for Sunday, partly sunny with a high near 87.
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the latest from the revivalist that was Heartstop on My Lens, voice of the Firelens, 95.3 WLKR. Well, if you're a fan of Star Trek, I know I am. I love the classic series. Well, the 60th anniversary of Star Trek is less than a month away. The show premiered on September 8th, 1966. There are plenty of events planned to celebrate it, but this one has to be both the nerdiest and the most awesome of the events. On the 8th, at the Science Museum in London, there will be an attempt to set the Guinness World Record for the most people performing the Vulcan salute simultaneously. There doesn't appear to be an existing record for this, so whatever number of people they can get will apparently be the total to beat. And if you somehow happen to be in London on the 8th, there is a website you can sign up to be a part of it. It is at sciencemuseum.org.uk. So if you want to be part of history and you happen to be in London,

0: then why not be a part of it? There are other in-person events happening around the world. Here in the U.S., Star Trek movies and episodes of the original series are playing in theaters, and there are multiple TV specials. So, yeah, I love the original Star Trek series. I love the more recent ones are pretty good, too. More recent Star Trek movies are pretty good. Yeah, pretty cool that it's turning 60 here this year. All right, coming up, more music to get to you, as always, including some Bella Kay and the Smiths, and of course, a check of the weather next, right here on 95.3 WLKR.
1: It's time now for a look at your WLKR entertainment guide. Some events going on around the area. The Jubilego Music and Arts Festival will take place at Indian Trail Campground on Friday, September 25th through Saturday, the 26th. On September 8th, American Aquarium will play the Beachland Ballroom. On Friday, September 11th, OAR will perform at Blossom Music Center as part of their Three Decades Tour. Billy Idol will then perform at Blossom on Sunday, September 13th as part of his It's a Nice Day to Tour Again tour. Also on the 13th, Elvis Costello and the Imposters will play with Charlie Sexton at the Agora in Cleveland. For more information on these and other events, or to submit your show to be added to our entertainment guide, visit our website at WLKRradio.com.
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0: 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Find us online. For the rest of your afternoon, looking at mostly sunny skies with a high near 83. Tonight, mostly cloudy with a low around 65. And for Sunday, partly sunny with a high near 87.
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Bella Kay with her latest steady on Willard's 95.3 WLKR. Still to come as we head into the 1 o'clock hour this afternoon, some Royal Otis and Fiona Apple. And right now, Gotye with somebody that I used to know right here on 95.3.

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by Clay Strays with the Demons in Your Choir on Catawba Islands, Voice of the Firelands, 95.3 WLKR. Coming up in this 1 o'clock hour, some Unknown Mortal Orchestra, Green Day, also the latest from Orville Peck, and some Blue October on the way. Right now, though, back to it with Rome, or right now back to it with the B-52s. Here is Rome.

0: Green Day with Wake Me Up When September Ends on Clyde's Voice of the Firelands, 95.3 WLKR. All right, don't go anywhere. On the way, some Mott the Hoople and also the Black Keys and the latest from Orville Peck later on. And, of course, a check of the weather forecast next.
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0: 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For the rest of your afternoon, looking at mostly sunny skies with a high near 83. Tonight, mostly cloudy with a low around 65. And for Sunday, partly sunny with a high near 87.
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0: Orville Peck with his latest Too Little Too Late on Fitchville's Voice of the Firelands 95.3 WLKR. Of course, coming up this a little bit later on this afternoon, we have some Guardians baseball to get to you. The Guardians still taking on the Kansas City Royals with a 3:35 pregame and first pitch at around 4:10. And if you're going out to the game tonight, they have a Bob Feller 1936 jersey giveaway for the first 15,000 fans. So, yeah, it looks like a pretty cool jersey. So if you're going out, probably want to get there a little bit earlier if you want to get that jersey. And on the mound for the Guardians, it is Connor Griffin. So hopefully the Guardians can turn it around after last night's loss of 3-0. I feel like every time Tanner Bibee is on the mound, the Guardians give him like zero runs, which is really weird. But hopefully the Guardians can get some runs today and beat the Kansas City Royals, because they need to get some wins here as we get closer to the playoffs. Again, pregame at 3:35 and first pitch at around 4:10 this afternoon right here on 95.3. All right, don't go anywhere. On the way, a second look at that weather forecast this hour. Also, some Alanis Morissette and Blue October right here on 95.3.
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0: 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For the rest of your afternoon, looking at mostly sunny skies with a high near 83. Tonight, mostly cloudy with a low around 65. And for Sunday, partly sunny with a high near 87.
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Blue October with Into the Ocean on Wakeman's Voice of the Firelands 95.3 WLKR. Well, coming up as we head into the 2 o'clock hour this afternoon, some James Bay and 21 Pilots and some Wilco to start out that 2 o'clock hour. Right now, though, Coldplay with Talk.

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Tyler Ball Game with Matter of Taste on Norwalk's 95.3 WLKR. It's Carrie still with you, and coming up in this 2 o'clock hour, I have some Everclear, the Fratellis, also Peter Gabriel, Lord, and the latest from Houndmouth, and also on the way, a look at that community calendar. Right now, though, we are giving away tickets to see him at the Agora in September. Here is Elvis Costello and the Attractions with Pump It Up.

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0: 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Well, keep it right here on 95.3. Coming up is some Peter Gabriel and The Verve, and some new music from John Wild. Also, a look at that community calendar and a check of the weather forecast next.
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0: 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For the rest of your afternoon, looking at mostly sunny skies with a high near 83. Tonight, mostly cloudy with a low around 65. And for Sunday, partly sunny with a high near 87.
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0: 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All rides meet at Washington Park starting at 6:30 p.m. and the ride starts at 7. This event is free and open to everyone. Also going on right now through September 7th, the Marblehead Lighthouse Historical Society is having tours of the lighthouse available daily from noon until 4 p.m. They cost $5. All other exhibits, including the Keeper's House, the U.S. Life Saving Station, and Quarry, are free of charge. 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Don't go anywhere. On the way, of course, a look at that weather forecast, also some Lord and How Mouth next, right here on 95.3.
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0: 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For the rest of your afternoon, you can still expect mostly sunny skies with a high near 83. Tonight, mostly cloudy with a low around 65. And for Sunday, partly sunny with a high near 87.
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Houndmouth with their latest Tiger Blood on Monroeville's Voice of the Firelands 95.3 WLKR. Coming up as we head into the 3 o'clock hour and my last little bit with you here today, Symmetric, Phoenix, and the Wallflowers on the way. Right now, though, Billie Eilish with Everything I Wanted.

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Bridget Calls Me Baby with I Can Take the Sun Out of the Sky on Fremont's Voice of the Firelands 95.3 WLKR. It's Carrie still with you for just a little bit longer here on this Saturday afternoon, as coming up at around 3:30, we will have some Guardians baseball to get to you. The Guardians taking on the Royals again today with a 4:10 first pitch and pregame at around 3:35. So until then, on the way, some Dave Matthews Band, The Strokes, and some My Morning Jacket on the way as well. Right now, though, 311 with All Mixed Up.

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0: the Kansas City Royals. So keep listening for that. And of course, go Guards. And then after the game, Jack will be with you for just a little bit up until about 8 o'clock when Martin Davis takes over for the overnight. So keep listening for all that. And of course, everyone have a great rest of your Saturday and weekend. Coming up, I have one more look at that weather forecast to get to you. Also, some Third Eye Blind and The Cure right here on 95.3 WLKR.
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3: On the basketball court, the soccer pitch, or even the golf course, your crew brings their best, not just for the win, but for that post-game celebration. 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

The Dave Matthews Band with Tripping Billies on North Fairfield's Voice of the Firelands 95.3 WLKR. I'm Carrie, and that does it for me here on this Saturday afternoon. Of course, coming up in just a bit, we will have pregame for today's Guardians game again.

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2: 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For the rest of your afternoon, looking at mostly sunny skies with a high near 83. Tonight, mostly cloudy with a low around 65. And for Sunday, partly sunny with a high near 87.
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5: There's nearly 678,290,000 kids under 5 around the world. 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
2: There's nearly 678,290,000 kids under five around the world. But what's so important about being five? A lot, it turns out. Children who live to age five are twice as likely to reach adulthood. That's why vaccines matter so much. For 40 years, Rotary and partners have delivered vaccines globally. Like here, and even here. Impressive, right? But 12.5 million children are still totally unvaccinated. Rotary knows we can find them. Because when Rotary and Indian vaccinators looked for families at bus and train stations, used motorbikes, and trekked house to house, they lowered polio cases by 94%. See? It can be done. And the results are worth it. 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

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You're listening to Willard's Voice of the Firelands on 95.3 WLKR. This is Jack, and coming up we have Supertramp, Imagine Dragons, and Panic at the Disco. 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

0: That is Panic at the Disco with Hey Look Ma, I Made It. 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Coming up, we have Dire Straits as well as Frenti, but first, we'll take a look at the weather right after the break, right here on 95.3 WLKR.
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1: 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Saturday, mostly sunny with a high near 83 with southwest winds around 3 to 5 miles per hour. Saturday night, mostly cloudy with a low around 66 with calm winds. Sunday, cloudy, then gradually becoming mostly sunny with a high near 87 with southwest winds around 5 to 8 miles per hour. Sunday night, mostly cloudy with a low around 70 with south winds around 3 to 5 miles per hour. And Monday, mostly sunny with a high near 90.
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0: That is Sam Fender with Olivia Dean with Rain Me In. 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Coming up, we have Neon Trees as well as Alice in Chains. But first, we'll take a look at the weather right after the break right here on 95.3 WLKR.
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1: 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Saturday, mostly sunny with a high near 83 with southwest winds around 3 to 5 miles per hour. Saturday night, mostly cloudy with a low around 66 with calm winds. Sunday, cloudy, then gradually becoming mostly sunny with a high near 87 with southwest winds around 5 to 8 miles per hour. Sunday night, mostly cloudy with a low around 70 with south winds around 3 to 5 miles per hour. And Monday, mostly sunny with a high near 90.
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You're listening to Port Clinton's Voice of the Firelands on 95.3 WLKR. Coming up, we have All American Rejects, as well as Folk Implosion, Florence and the Machine, Fits in the Tantrums, Stone Temple Pilots, Death Cab for Cutie, and Martin Davis will be on for the overnight. This is Jack signing off. Till next time, here's All American Rejects with Swing Swing, right here on 95.3 WLKR.

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